0: sounds good to me.
1: Yeah, let's hear Apples in Stereo, Dream About the Future, on Radio Boyfriends.
2: Before we begin our lessons, I would like to speak to you briefly on what you should know about how to learn the code. 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

0: That is some fine pop organ that you're hearing here on WRUW FM 91.1 Cleveland. 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
1: And I'm called Special K.
0: And we do this.
1: We do this. Every Wednesday, 8 to 9 p.m. for your listening enjoyment.
0: And tonight we're going to help Neil out.
1: That's right. Neil didn't make it to his show tonight, and he was planning on giving away a pair of tickets to see Robin Hitchcock this Saturday, June 6th, at the Beachland Ballroom. A show where I believe tickets are, running a little scant. Mm. So, if you would like that pair of tickets, you can call us during our next set of music. We didn't plan on playing any Robin Hitchcock tonight, unfortunately, but those tickets could be yours.
0: We're still nice guys.
1: We are. And our phone lines are working. It's 216-368-2208. So, at the next music set, give us a call.
0: But it's going to be a minute.
1: It's going to be a minute.
0: Got some other stuff to talk about.
1: Yeah, we just heard from Granddaddy, Jason Lytle. Or Little, if that's how you roll. We heard Where I'm Anymore off of Just Like the Family Cat from 2006. Before Granddaddy, we heard from

0: Electric Light Orchestra, the original granddaddy. We heard Yours Truly 2095 off of the 1981 release Time, a song that I grew up listening to obsessively, dreaming about the future.
1: And here we are.
0: Yeah, and Jeff Lynne was right about a lot of things, except that, you know,
1: his woman is an IBM.
0: And also a telephone. He's just predicting the iPhone too late.
1: Yes. That's actually where Steve Jobs got the idea for the iPhone. From he was listening to that song, driving his convertible. The 101.
0: Convertible VW Rabbit.
1: Hopefully.
0: Probably. And starting off that future-inspired set, we heard from Apples in Stereo. We heard Dream About the Future off of Travelers in Space and Time. Mr. Robert Schneider.
1: On the vinyl. Got some vinyl, not just pop organ on vinyl tonight. We're riding quite a bit of physical media from 8 to 9 p.m.
0: That's right.
1: This evening.
0: And we're riding it hard.
1: So hard. I don't think you can say that on radio.
0: I mean, we're talking about vinyl and compact discs, people.
1: That's right.
0: Get your head out of the gutter.
1: Out of the gutter. So let's get into some more hard music with Enon. This one is kind of like a tough song.
0: Yeah, I love this song. I love this band.
1: We're going to hear Conjugate the Verbs here on Radio Boyfriends.

0: Good evening, Cleveland. You are tuned in to Radio Boyfriends here on WRUW. I'm Brian Charles.
1: And I'm Special K.
0: And it's 8:33.
1: 8:34. Whoa. Good radio. We're in sync.
0: Must be all the robotic music we're playing this evening.
1: No, we just spend too much time together.
0: That too.
1: That is a fact.
0: That's a fact.
1: Another fact is that we just played Hot Chip. We heard Boy from School off of The Warning from 2006. That was a Domino record release. Before Hot Chip, we heard from Giorgio Moroder, a Brian Charles favorite.
0: The father of disco.
1: Father of disco. We heard Utopia - Me Giorgio. That was a remastered from Here to Eternity release from 1977.
0: If we're going to get into the hypnotic robotic groove, that was someone we had to get on this show.
1: Oh, yeah. And who's been on this show in the past?
0: Yes, he's made some appearances. His first album was like a really great funky 70s rock album. And it's got some of the electronic robotic stuff, but, you know, he became super famous, making everybody do drugs and get on the dance floor in Europe.
1: Before Giorgio Moroder, we heard The Go Team. We heard Going Nowhere.
0: So good.
1: Off of Get Up Sequences Part 2, which we both agree they can do no wrong.
0: Mm-mm. Any album of theirs you throw on is going to put you in a fantastic mood.
1: Yeah, I think so. And starting that set off, we heard from Enon. We heard Conjugate the Verbs off of the Believo release from 2000. It's a Touch and Go Records release. That's a band that I wish I had seen more of in their time. Only caught them once or twice. And that was it.
0: I caught them zero times.
1: I almost caught them zero times. Katie and I showed up to their show and they were on their last song. So that was...
0: So you technically caught them?
1: We were out screwing around.
0: Well, I do want to thank Katie for the CD tonight.
1: Yes. Thank you for the compact disc.
0: So tonight's show is a little robotic, a little bit of horror, kind of all over the place, new and used. We do want to also congratulate...
1: Yeah, Julie.
0: Julie.
1: Julie got the Robin Hitchcock tickets, so thanks for listening, Julie, and enjoy the show.
0: Sorry to the other caller.
1: Yeah. We heard you, but, yeah. You know, can't win them all.
0: Nope. Boyfriends.
1: Yeah.
0: Can't win them all.
1: Yeah. Should we move along with the music? I mean, this one's kind of a non sequitur, but.
0: Yeah, this is definitely, there are some deviations from the theme tonight.
1: I wanted to hear some Kinks, so that's how it's going to go down.
0: Yep. Let's listen to some Kinks. Situation Vacant,
1: yeah,
0: in fact.
1: That's right.
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0: Dave 765. To show them what I'm capable of, I decapitated a mouse today and brought him its headless body. They just cooed and condescended about what a good kitty I was. This did not quite work as planned. Tune in again for another thrilling adventure of House Cat Diary, heard only on WRUW-FM 91.1 Cleveland.
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0: Hey there, Cleveland. That song means, of course, that I'm staring at the vinyl album cover of Alley Cat by Bent Fabric. And that means it's the end of Radio Boyfriends. I'm Brian Charles.
1: I'm Special K. We just heard from Santigold in that last set. We heard My Horror off of Spirituals from 2022.
0: Mm-hmm.
1: Before Santigold, we heard from Passion Pit.
0: Yep.
1: We heard Cuddle Fuddle. And that's off of Chunk of Change.
0: Remember that?
1: Yeah, Cuddle Fuddle. That's an EP from 2008. And Passion Pit will be playing Globe Iron June 24th, believe it or not.
0: I don't believe it.
1: I believe it. It's a fact.
0: Well, there you go.
1: Unless they're sick or something.
0: I hope that happens.
1: Why would I say that?
0: I hope that happens so much.
1: No. Before Passion Pit, we heard from Blind You, something brand new. That's called Color Pillow / Cologo off of the Lemoyne Point. That's from this year, obviously. Brand spanking new. And starting that set off, we heard from the Kinks. We heard Situation Vacant off of Something Else from 1967. And something else happened in 1967.
0: Okay.
1: WRUW was founded.
0: I was going to say, does it involve ELO?
1: No. I mean, Jeff Lynne was doing other
0: something things. Did happen with ELO, which is not what you were referencing.
1: No, WRUW became a radio station in 1967.
0: And I think that's the first year Cat Diaries actually was produced. We've just been able to preserve.
1: That cat's old as hell.
0: Well, the alien cats, you know, they've got some preservation techniques, but... speaking of cats, we did have meow, meow, meow, meow, meow, meow, meow.
1: Yeah,
0: in the granddaddy. Granddaddy song. There's a Adopt a Kitten event this weekend, Saturday, at the West Park branch of Cleveland Public Library. And Christine also did a cat-themed show this past Saturday on Stone Cold Bikini.
1: That's right. Cats are back.
0: So this wasn't a robot... electronic show after all.
1: No, I mean, when you started saying that, I was just thinking, I mean, maybe the first set, but that's all we got.
0: It was a good one all the same.
1: Yeah, it was. We had fun. I hope you did too.
0: Yes.
1: Reminder to always be checking out xcsb.org. That's the former CSB folks online doing their thing.
0: And in the next few weeks, we're going to be giving away tickets to Courtney Barnett and Lucy Dacus. So
1: Right. Keep
0: listening to this plucky little radio show.
1: Yeah, and we are going to finish out with some Broken Bells, Your Head Is On Fire. It's, of course, James Mercer of Shins and Brian Burton of Danger Mouse.
0: Obviously.
1: And thanks for listening. We'll be back next Wednesday with some more Radio Boyfriends. Good night, Cleveland.

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1: Language was made so that people could learn to better understand each other. Now, language is an outlet for expression, especially through radio. So this program may contain material found objectionable by some members of the listening audience. WRUW promotes understanding, so listener discretion is advised.

We can call these teenage kicks, this little story, which in Italian very loosely translates as scintille dell'adolescenza. We're talking about five teenagers at the end of a sweaty day in the local village factory. It's summer, very sweaty, very uncomfortable. The sirens goes and it's the end of the day. They fly home on their bicycles. They've got no time to talk to nobody. They just want to prepare those sandwiches, those incredible sandwiches of mortadella, mayonnaise, gherkins, cetriolini, tomato and lettuce. They pack them up, grab their bag, which are already ready, always ready, with the swimming costumes. They meet in the square, the village square in Cellina, on the shore of Lago Maggiore, Lake Maggiore, in the north of Italy, the very north of Italy. Off they go, hit the road, and walk about 20 minutes, entering the woodland up the hill. His name was Buscaccia, the bad wood, I suppose, because it was quite a tricky walk down to this very small beach to what we thought was our paradise, our spot on the lake shores, down at the small beach, racing to get undressed in our costumes. It was plush from the cepetta, the small rock. It was straight into the cold, beautiful, dark green, deep water, with of course the light of the sun filtering through. Such a beautiful thing, such a beautiful feel after that sweaty afternoon.

excitement. We did it every day. There was nothing else we wanted to do. And then, of course, we were tired, and those sandwiches just taste like...

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1: Did you know that of the 8 million dogs and cats that enter shelters each year, almost half of them are euthanized because they are not adopted? And the truth is, there's nothing wrong with these pets. 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So if you want a pet, adopt a dog or a cat. 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
3: Now, they say this about every generation, and they said it about my generation, and it was certainly true then, but it is really, really true now, and that is that kids are growing up so fast these days. 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
4: 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Therefore, WRUW recommends listener discretion.
3: Don't look at me like I'm some sort of monster or something. Seriously, you know?

0: Hello, WRUW FM 91.1 Cleveland. My name is Eric, and this is Weather Report. Thank you so much for tuning in. It is so great to be back in the studio doing the show live. Last week, I was out of the country. I was in Greece. Super awesome trip. And I got some music recommendations from a few of the people over there, which I'll be sharing with you today. I have a guest in the studio, my friend Jean-Marie, if you'd like to introduce yourself.
1: Hi, it's Jean-Marie. I am on the Belly Bean Jar, which is also on WRUW, Sundays 2 p.m. if you want to tune in. But yeah, Eric invited me on here because I'm like his residential Greek friend, so...
0: Emphasis on residential, we're roommates now.
1: Oh yeah, yeah, that's true. I live in his attic.
0: Yes. But, I had a really great week last week when I was in Greece. Went to Athens, Thessaloniki, and Santorini. Met some pretty cool people. Went to some pretty cool places. Got to see the Parthenon, which was, I guess, always a dream of mine ever since like reading Percy Jackson in elementary school. But seeing something last for 3,000 years that has been built by like human hands was really striking. I also read the Odyssey, maybe a little bit performatively while I was over there, and which brings me to the weather for this week, which is the Wine Dark Sea. The Wine Dark Sea is how Homer describes the Mediterranean in both the Iliad and the Odyssey. The word for

0: Lou didn't really exist in Homeric Greek, which he was writing in. And so the way that he describes the sea, likening it to wine, does more than describe the hue. It describes sort of the turbulence and turmoil of the sea, comparing it to a sort of drunkenness. And I thought that was a really evocative image. So the music today will be centered around that. So let's get into it. First will be Exarchia. That's by Yoni Myraz and Jay Sphinx. That's sort of a jazzy, almost a math rock type of thing. It reminds me of Night in Tunisia, which, I don't know, I thought it'd be cool to start off with. Up next is a recommendation I got from a record store owner over there. Exarchia is also a neighborhood in Athens. Super, like, alt neighborhood. You want to talk about it a bit?
1: Yeah, it's very close to where my family lives every time we visit, and it's very, like it has a reputation for being, like, kind of, like, gritty and punky, but it's really, really cool. It's, like, a center for activism. Really cool place. They're kind of trying to gentrify it now with, like, subway stations and stuff, which... But... Whatever.
0: Yeah, but in this neighborhood, I got to talking to the owner of one of the record stores, and he recommended me this electronic artist named Stereo Nova, and we'll be listening to a song called Odyssea by them. Up next is a little bit of some old school type of music called Poso Lipame by Sofia Vebo. And then after that is a little bit of, you could call it street pop, with Metamorphoses by Martina Soupe. So yeah, that'll be around the first half hour of music. And since I've got a guest in the studio today, we'll be having some yaps in between and, you know, just shooting the breeze. Thank you so much for tuning in. Once again, this is Weather Report. The weather this week is...

0: You're currently listening to Odisea by Stereo Nova. This is a sort of electronic EDM track that I was recommended to by the proprietor of Le Disque Noir in Exarchia. Jean-Marie just told me that Lady Gaga has visited this record store, which is like kind of crazy that me and Gaga have been in the same room, separated by time.
1: Yeah, I'm like 90% sure when you like mentioned like, oh yeah, I went to a record store in Exarchia. I'm pretty sure. I'm like 90% confidence that I know exactly where he's talking about, and like I walked past and my parents were like, oh yeah, some famous
0: Gaga has been in there.
1: I think.
0: Yeah. Before that, we heard Exarchia by Yoni Mayraz and Jay Sphinx. I really like that song. That song, it almost has this sort of like hemiola between the drums and the bass, where the drums are like really super fast and like super mathy, but I think they're in four, while the bass and I guess like the piano on top of that is in three, and so it creates this sort of like pushing like groove. It's really cool. After this song, we're gonna hear Poso Lipame by Sofia Vebo. She is a super iconic Greek singer. She is known as the songstress of victory because during the Greco-Italian War, during World War II, she was singing a lot of like patriotic songs and nationalist songs in resistance of Mussolini's fascist state. So I thought that was really cool. It's a little bit of a mournful tune, but I like it. We just looked up what Poso Lipame means, and what was it?
1: It's like something like how sorry we are.
0: How sorry.
1: I did have to Google translate that. But.
0: Yeah. Which I guess sort of suits the melancholy sound. But yeah, once again, you're listening to Weather Report on WRUW. FM 91.1 Cleveland. The weather this week is Wine Dark Sea. Right now, you're hearing Odisea by Stereo Nova. Thank you so much for tuning in.

Hello. You're listening to WRUW FM 91.1 Cleveland, coming to you live from the campus of Case Western Reserve University. Thank you so much for tuning in. The weather this week on Weather Reports is Wine Dark Sea, which is the epithet that Homer used to describe the Mediterranean during the time of Achilles, Odysseus, and all of the heroes. The phrase Wine Dark Sea is a replacement for the color blue, which did not really exist as a word in, I guess, the ancient Greek language. And so the descriptor of Wine Dark sort of creates this image of a very turbulent body of water that these heroes had crossed in their quests. That's the sort of image that I wanted to go with for today for these songs. A lot of these were recommended to me by a proprietor of a record store in Greece where I was last week. We just heard Amnesia by Tripes and Metamorphosis by Martina Soupo. Martina Soupo is an Athens-based artist, and Tripes is a sort of alternative Greek band. I really like that last one. It reminds me of Gang of Four, which is a British band that Neil over on Dare Waves introduced me to. They have a song called Damaged Goods with sort of the same guitar rhythm. Yeah, I really like that song there. Up next, we're going to hear Sea Atalantis by Skia Daresis and Polly by Marina Sati. This was recommended to me by my guest Jean-Marie, and I took a listen earlier. Really cool, sort of lower energy type of song. But yeah, got a great set of music for you coming up, so stay tuned. This is Weather Report on WRUW FM 91.1 Cleveland.

0: Hello, WRUWFM 91.1 Cleveland. We just heard Polly by Marina Sati, which she was a Eurovision contestant in the past.
1: Yeah, as far as I know, it was in 2024. I don't know if we made it to finals or not, but I listened to it, and it was a Eurovision song. It was a Eurovision song. Like, it's not at all like what you just heard. I will just clarify. But yeah, she did represent Greece once. And I think she is a great artist overall.
0: Yeah, that was a good song. I think it like flowed quite well from the song before that. We just heard Sea Atalantis by Skia Darisis, and that last song was Polly by Marina Sati. Up next, we're hearing Marina Spanou, which I got to see her when I was in Greece. Really like super... Incidentally, we were just walking in one of the squares in Athens, and she was doing the Athens City Festival, which me and my family kind of just walked up to. And yeah, she was performing. She was really good and really good live. She has a beautiful voice. But the thing that was like really, really annoying was I was just like listening to this music, I don't know, having fun, enjoying the moment, and my and I'm on this trip with my family, and my mom had seen this Chinese restaurant on Xiaohongshu, which is like Chinese TikTok. It's called Red Note, and we were like dragged away from this like awesome live music to go to this Chinese restaurant, which
1: in Greece. That's tragic.
0: Quite tragic.
1: Was the food good?
0: The food was good. The food, I don't know. It's just like we're in Greece enjoying Greek music in like Athens, Greece, Greek city, and it was just like, I don't know, I felt like it was kind of silly, and I was just really irritated, but the food was good. But yeah, that last song again was a Eurovision song. We're hearing another Eurovision song later tonight, from the past, like previous Eurovision that just happened,
1: 2026.
0: That just happened. Won by Bulgaria, thank God.
1: thank goodness.
0: So after Taxidi by Marina Spanou and Ikaria by Marina Spanou, we'll be hearing Ferto by Akilas.
1: Yeah, good job.
0: Thank you. I really try. I was trying to greet people with the Yasu, but I don't know. I felt a little awkward. A lot of people spoke really good English, which I don't know, I guess was kind of a surprise to me.
1: Yeah, like, in general, like, everyone, like, from my experience, everyone who's under 40 can, like, speak English well enough to communicate with you. Because, like, I think it's, like, part of, like, their
0: curriculum. Is it, like, part of their curriculum?
1: As far as I know. So, yeah. Like, I never have trouble communicating with people, even though my Greek is, like, very terrible, considering I'm, like, I, like, make it such a big part of my personality, but...
0: No, yeah. But, like, to be fair, like, I think that's, like, a quite important part of your identity, though, right? Like,
1: yeah, like, growing up, I'd go so much, and obviously my family, like, makes that part of my culture so important to me.
0: Mm-hmm.
1: I just really wish there were more, like, Greek events around here in Cleveland, especially.
0: True, right.
1: Yeah. Oh, we did just find out. There is a Greek festival in Canton, Ohio, happening this weekend. I don't think I can make it, unfortunately.
0: Well, there's one in Tremont as well, Googled.
1: Okay. Well, yeah, we're Googling this as we speak.
0: The one in Tremont. Oh, no, the event has expired.
1: Oh, bro.
0: Memorial Day weekend. It just happened.
1: Oh, okay.
0: So, Tremont Greek Festival. I know there's, like, a Greek Orthodox church over there as well.
1: Yeah.
0: Cool.
1: Oh, wait, yeah, I went to that one for last Greek Easter. It was an interesting experience.
0: Interesting. Yeah. I went to, like, so many Greek churches in Greece.
1: How do you like those?

0: Love those.
1: They're, I think, like, the, like, it's just, I don't, okay. So, there's a lot of, like, the images of, like, the saints and of, like, Mary and stuff.
0: Yeah.
1: Which I think was, like, I found, like, it was, like, kind of in common with, like, the Catholic churches. But it was just, like, where the Catholic churches are so, like, almost, like, they're, like, pushing this, like, radiance and this, like, sort of excellency onto you. The Greek Orthodox churches were a little, like, moodier, almost, yeah, if that's, like, yeah, the right definitely. Word.
0: Yeah. Something about, like, the difference between, like, a Greek Orthodox church and, like, a Catholic church is that, like, Orthodox churches, like, you're not allowed to have statues, like, at all. So, mm-hmm. If you pay attention, all the depictions of all the saints and Mary and Jesus and everything, they're all paintings. But they mm-hmm. do kind of get around that sometimes. Like, they put, you know how they put, like, silver on certain areas, yeah, like molded? Raised, yeah,
1: like silver, like gilded.
0: So they, like, try to get around it in some ways, I think. But, yeah, I feel like it's more, like...
1: It felt more... Honestly, like, I'm not, like, trying to make any judgments, but it felt more like a sanctuary than a lot of the Catholic churches I've been in. Just because... Maybe it's just, like, a lighting thing, too. Like,
0: yeah.
1: It's not as brightly lit. There's, like, more candle fire as well. And it's sort of less opulent in a good way. But, yeah, it was really cool to see all those churches. But, yeah. It is currently 10:41 p.m. Once again, this is Weather Report. My name is Eric. I have a special guest on today, my friend and current roommate, Jean-Marie.
0: Yep.
1: And
0: for the summer.
1: For the summer. And we're listening to some Greek music. So might as well get back into it. Up next is Taxidi by Marina Spanou. I think it means...
0: Taxidi? It means trip.
1: Trip, right. Yeah. And she wrote this open letter, which I'll find for you right now. It was really, really cool, and I don't really have the words to describe it, but it speaks to, like, this sort of amazing youthfulness and the experience of being young. And let me read it for you right now. She says, "We are still here in the streets of Athens, praising our teenage loves, our first taste of freedom, and the songs that made us travel. We are still here a few years older, a few years more dreambound, with the same need to share everything we lived, the bars we loved, the benches that held us, the walkways that managed to keep us close. We are still here, just like then. I'll be waiting for you." Really beautiful stuff from Marina Spanou. Here is Taxidi. I hope you enjoy.

0: And that brings us to the end of the show today. Thank you so much for tuning in. This has been Weather Report on WRUW-FM 91.1 Cleveland. My name is Eric, and I have a special guest here today.
1: Hello, it's me, Jean-Marie, his roommate-ish.
0: And it's been so much fun listening to these songs together with you today. That last song was Ferto by...
1: Ferto by Aquilas. It was Greece's Eurovision submission for this year. We made it to finals. We didn't win, but I will say, I think we had one of the best songs.
0: Not biased at all.
1: Mm-mm.
0: That was like, it was, that like brought me back to Brat Summer in a way. Yeah. That was so awesome. But that artist, Aquilas, just released an album, so check that out if you're into that sort of stuff.
1: It's called Press Start.
0: Mm-hmm.
1: Like that.
0: And Jean-Marie just told me that Ferto means bring it, and so I think that song,
1: or like give it to me, something like that. Yeah,
0: that song really brought it.
1: Yeah,
0: for sure. Before that, we heard some Marina Spanou, which was Ikaria and Taxidi. Those two songs really sort of a real sentimental tone. But yeah, we had so much fun sharing this music with you today. The weather this week was Wine Dark Sea. If you'd like to listen back to this show or any other show, you can go to wruw.org/archive for any of that. And make sure you stay tuned, because up next, the station will be playing great music for you 24/7. And yeah, anything you want to add?
1: This has been super fun. Despite me not going to Greece anytime soon, I feel like I'm having an extra Greek summer. And all thanks to this kicking it off.
0: Yes, yeah. Greek summer.
1: Mm-hmm.
0: So yeah, thank you so much for tuning in.
1: Super fun time.
0: Once again, my name is Eric.
1: I'm Jean-Marie.
0: And this has been Weather Report.

0: Yeah, I dig living in the hip scene. You know, I could never go back to square society. You know, I think I came out of the womb listening to Black Flag. You know, it's like it just comes natural, the hip thing. You know, and the cool people. You know, Squaresville is just a drag.
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0: I just could never go back. You know.
2: Back in my day, young people didn't do all that cussing and all that hee-hawing like they do right now. And I don't understand why they do all that cussing and hee-hawing, because it's just not right. They need to do things like they did them in my day. The cussing and the hee-hawing just wasn't allowed. In public, you did it at your mama's house, in the room, in the dark, by yourself.
3: If you feel that there's too much cursing in media today, then this message applies to you. Some of the following material may be found objectionable by some of the listening audience. Therefore, listener discretion is advised. So if you're tired of people saying, F you, kiss my A, feel free to turn off your radio.

All right, everybody, welcome to the Counselor's Cornucopia of Classic Rock and Curios, coming to you from 11 to 1. And we just heard a new track from the latest release from Paul McCartney, his first new album in 6 years, The Boys of Dungeon Lane, we heard Come Inside. The album is produced by Andrew Watt, who produced the previous Rolling Stones album, Hackney Diamonds, and is producing the next Rolling Stones album, which is due in July, titled Foreign Tongues. But anyways, we're going to hear another track from this McCartney album. But first, we're going to hear, we're going to go back 50 years to a release by Wings. And then we're going to follow that with a cover version from a track off that Wings album. And the album in question is Wings at the Speed of Sound. This is Beware My Love.

if you're among the 34 million Americans who use well water, you may be pleased to know there's a fountain of information about the care and maintenance of your well available. Private well owners are responsible for their water systems. To help, the National Groundwater Association offers lessons on well construction, maintenance, water testing, and treatment. A video about well financing, an owner's manual, tip sheets, directories of helpful professionals, and answers to common questions.

All right, everybody, welcome back. This first block here was dedicated to Paul McCartney. We heard two new songs from the album Boys of Dungeon Lane. And sandwiched between, we heard some older stuff. We started the whole show with Down South from the new album. We followed that with Wings with Beware My Love from Wings at the Speed of Sound, released 50 years ago in 1976. And we followed that with Billy Paul, the man behind Me and Mrs. Jones, with his rendition of Let 'Em In from 1977. I played from the compilation Here, There, and Everywhere, Black America Sings, John Lennon, Paul McCartney, and George Harrison. And then we concluded with Paul McCartney with another new track, Down South, the Boys of Dungeon Lane. That song was particularly about him and George Harrison when they were teenagers hitchhiking around the UK. Anyways, we're going to continue now with some vinyl I've picked up these past few months. Some of it's never been played because I've been I need to either fix or get a new turntable. But this first one I picked up, it was a 2021 reissue from Sundays. The band is The Five Americans, and from the album Western Union, this is Big Cities.

0: John, why did you say that? Why? Why, Ron? What? You're my hero, Ron.
1: Garth, I...
0: You come out with stink like that. Poop. Poop mouth. Poop out of your mouth.
1: Garth, if I were to give you some money out of my wallet, would that ease the pain?
0: I hate you, Ron Burgundy. I hate you.
2: Some of the following material may be found indecent or objectionable by members of the listening audience. Therefore, listener discretion is strongly advised.

0: At other radio stations, you hear the same tired programming, the same annoying personalities, and the same inane promos.
1: The crazy morning zoo.
2: They're saying they're as crazy as a zoo.
1: Really? That's a failed premise.
2: Because when you think about it, a zoo is like the most controlled environment in the world.
1: Yes. What are you saying? We're as crazy as a train that goes 2 miles an hour.
2: Yeah.
1: We're as crazy as a bunch of sad animals. Sitting on a bunch of fake rocks. And dreaming about their natural habitat.
3: It's always this guy. There's this guy who talks like this. He's really, and he's always named after some kind of animal. He's always the bear or the cooter, you know, or whatever. And then there's his partner who talks like this. So it's this guy and this guy, and he's always the madman or the crazy doctor, you know. 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
6: All right, everybody, welcome back. We just heard a vinyl block there of stuff I picked up over the past few months. We started with the Five Americans with Big City from Western Union. That was a 2021 repressed by vinyl repressed by Sundays Music on clear yellow vinyl, and it was the original mono mix analog master. We followed that with Ennio Morricone with the title track to Storie di Vita e Malavita from 2024 Record Store Today release from the Cam Sugar label on clear green vinyl. We heard The Gods, which featured multi-instrumentalist Ken Hensley and drummer Lee Kerslake, who would later go on to form co-fund Uriah Heep. We heard Looking Glass from the album titled Genesis. That was a mono press from 68 repress. And we concluded with drummer Bill Bruford, funding member of Yes, later member of King Crimson, touring member of Genesis for 1 year. We heard Back to the Beginning from his album Feels Good to Me. And amongst the musicians who featured on that album, with Bill on drums, was Alan Holdsworth on electric guitar, who would later be in the band UK with Bill Bruford, along with John Wetton and... Oh, I know the name, it escapes me at the moment. Eddie Jobson. Keyboardist Dave Stewart, not to be confused with Dave Stewart of the Rhythmics, and Jeff Berlin on bass. And the lead vocalist on that track was Annette Peacock. And this next track is also vinyl. This was actually a request from last week. Last week, in case you missed it, was our annual Bob Fest, our birthday tribute to Bob Dylan, who recently turned 85. And during the first hour of the show, I did a recreation of the Desire album in honor of its 50th anniversary. So I played covers of every track except for one, which I couldn't find. That track was played from the original album. And if you missed it, you could still look up the playlist online and listen to it for another week. Just go to WRUW.org, go to the schedule, go to the Wednesday, and scroll down to the Council of Cornucopia. And as I said, you can look up the playlist and listen to last week's show. So anyway, this was a request from last week that I didn't get to. This is Manfred Mann's Earth Band from the album Angel Station, covering Dylan's You Angel You.

All right, everybody, welcome back. We just heard two requests. The first was Manfred Mann's Earth Band with You, Angel, You, written by Bob Dylan. That was from 1979's Angel Station. They followed that with Eric Clapton with Early in the Morning, recorded at the Live at the Fillmore in San Francisco in 94. That was from Nothing But the Blues, released in 2022. This brings us now to something I haven't done in a couple weeks, our Song Retains the Name segment, where I play two or more totally different songs that happen to have the same song title. And this week we've got The Cars and Emerson, Lake, and Powell with Touch and Go.

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1: By the way, FM was stolen from us, and they switched the initials. See you laughing behind your hand, sir. It's all right. Don't be sneaky like that.
2: Some of the following material may be considered indecent or objectionable by some members of the listening audience. Therefore, listener discretion is advised.
1: If you figured it out, you might as well enjoy it. What's your last request? You see, Warden, let me blow the views.
3: All right, everybody, welcome back. We just heard our Song Retains the Name segment of the show. Two totally different songs titled Touch and Go. The first was by The Cars from their, I believe it was their third album, Panorama, from 1980. And we followed that with Emerson, Lake and Powell from their one and only self-titled studio album from 1986. That was really kind of the only ELP outing in the 80s. They, of course, meant to get Carl Palmer, but he was in Asia, not the continent, but the band Asia. He had commitments to that band, and so they got drummer Cozy Powell, who was no slouch himself. But I guess apparently the having a last name beginning with P was just a coincidence to keep the ELP thing going. Anyways, we're going to start this block off with another new release. This is from a local progressive artist, the Rick Ray Band, from the album Smoke Apnea. This is Contradiction.

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1: censorship.
2: This program may contain material which may be considered indecent or objectionable. Therefore, listener discretion is advised.

0: themselves, commit crimes and all these other things, mutilate animals. It's all the music's fault.
1: All right, everybody, welcome back. Long block of songs there. Only three tracks played in that mostly half hour. We started with Cleveland's Own, the Rick Ray Band, with Contradiction off their latest release, Smoke Apnea. They are making some appearances this summer. I believe they will be opening for Nectar at the Beachland sometime this summer. I want to say July, maybe June. Not sure. Of course, that information is available online. We follow that with West, Bruce, and Lang. That is Leslie West, Jack Bruce, and Corky Lang. Basically, it was Mountain without Felix Pappalardi and being replaced by Jack Bruce. We heard Powerhouse Sod, originally from the live album Live and Kickin'. I played from the compilation Into the Fields, which collects the

the two studio albums, along with the one live album they did. That was from 1974. And we followed that with John Lennon, Yoko Ono, and the Plastic Ono Band with Elephant's Memory with Live Turkey. That was taken from the afternoon show of the two shows they did at the one-to-one concert in August of 1972 from the Power to the People box set. It's available in a number of configurations. They have the a two-disc set, which has both concerts. They have a disc that has the hybrid of the two shows. And then there's the big box set, which has everything I just mentioned, demos, a remastered, expanded version of the Sometime in New York City album. Well, I should say edited, because there's a song that was left off of it for reasons. But it's quite an interesting set. And again, this is stuff I've acquired since I was off the air the past two semesters, so I picked that up last October. Anyways, this next one is a recent release. It was originally came out last December on the Blu-ray, the 50th anniversary Blu-ray of Wish You Were Here. But on Record Store Day, it was given a vinyl. I believe it was a quadruple vinyl. Yeah, I think it was four discs and a CD release. I opted for the CD because it was way, way cheaper. But it was actually a bootleg, a legendary bootleg recording recorded by Mike Ballard. And it was cleaned up and mastered by Steve Wilson, who from Porcupine Tree, who is... he's done a lot of remastering for a lot of prog bands recently. Pink Floyd, amongst the things, was the Live at Pompeii reissue. And he's been involved with King Crimson, Gentle Giant, Yes, Jethro Tull, you name them. But we're going to hear two tracks because the one segues into the other. So this was Pink Floyd live from the Los Angeles Sports Arena, April 26, 1975. We're going to hear Have a Cigar segueing into Shine on Your Crazy Diamond, parts 6 through 9.

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2: All right, everybody, welcome back. We just heard some Pink Floyd from the recently released Live from the Los Angeles Sports Arena, April 26, 1975, restored bootleg recording. We heard Have a Cigar, which segued into Shine On You Crazy Diamond, parts 6 through 9. And interesting to note there that that was in April of 75. They were still working on the Wish You Were Here album, which wouldn't be released until September of 75. Amongst the other tracks of that show was Raving and Drooling and You've Gotta Be Crazy, which eventually became Sheep and Dogs on the Animals album in 77. And it also included a full performance of Dark Side of the Moon, and closing the set out with Echoes. And who knows? We may hear more of that down the road. Anyways, we're going to continue on now. We got a few more minutes here. We have had another request from Eric Clapton, live at the Fillmore 1974. This is Sinner's Prayer.

All right, everybody, welcome back. That was a request for Eric Clapton with Sinner's Prayer. Live at the Fillmore from Nothing But the Blues. Got time for one more. We're going to close out with another track from the new Paul McCartney album, The Boys of Dungeon Lane. This one is titled Never Know. So, take care, everybody, and hope to see you all next week.

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0: WRUW is commercial free, and we take requests. 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
1: 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All the best, and no commercials attached.

everyone. This is Patty, host of The Spandex Years. Did you know 86 million adults in America have prediabetes? In other words, one in three adults in this country are at risk of developing type 2 diabetes. And I'm one of them. But the good news is that prediabetes can be reversed. And even if you're busy, it takes less than 1 minute to know where you stand. There's no excuse. Visit doihaveprediabetes.org and take the short online test.

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0: Hello?
1: Hi, Nancy.
0: Who is this, please?
1: I'm Chester. I'm your new neighbor. And listen, I'm sorry to bother you. I'm new to the area here.
0: But what neighbor? Where are you, my neighbor?
1: Oh, I'm just around the corner, off to the right there. My phone, it actually doesn't have...
0: I'm sorry, what town are you even talking about?
1: Oh, sure, sure. It doesn't have an 8, so I needed to borrow your phone. I got to make a very important call.
0: What are you talking about?
1: If I maybe pay you some money? I need to make a very important phone call, Nancy, here tonight. And my phone doesn't have the numeral 8 on it, you know, so I know we've never met, but I'd consider it a big favor.
0: And I am not your neighbor, and I have no idea who you are.
1: Oh, yeah, I walked by when you were outside. Oh, sure. Just for a few minutes.
0: And I'm not there now anyway.
1: Well, I can meet you when it's convenient for you. My phone does not have an 8. It does not have it.
0: I'm sorry. You're gonna have to get your own phone.
1: No, I'll just go to your door and wait for you to come home, and then when you get home, we'll get on the phone.
0: No, you will not, sir. Or I'll call the police.
1: The police?
0: You are not
1: maybe
0: gonna wait at my door.
1: I'll just wait in the backyard, and then when you get home,
0: If you are in my backyard when I get home, I will call the police.
1: Don't call the police.
0: Good luck.

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0: you looking for?
1: I didn't call. My phone rang, and there you are. There seems to be a problem.
0: What are you looking for?
1: I'm not looking for anybody. Did your phone ring and you picked it up?
0: Yeah, this is my... are you in the motel?
1: No. No, there's something screwed up with the phone lines.
0: That's great. You know, you can blame it to Frontier.
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0: FCC regulations. Now we meet our detective on the case.
1: I've been looking into this so-called safe harbor, and I found that this program contains some material that may be considered indecent by some members of the listening audience. Therefore, I have concluded that listener discretion is strongly advised.
0: Tune in next time to find out the exciting conclusion of Mystery Detective Adventures.

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My name is Chuck, coming remotely from Alameda, California. We start off tonight's show with German jazz Kosmische Ensemble Web Web with Apotheosis from their 2025 Compost Records release Plexus Plexus. After that, an outtake track by Brown Spirits from their UK EU Tour EP that was released last year. Snowflakes by Creedler from their recently released Bureau B outing Schemes. And mixed in the background is Gate One by Monolith Noir from this year's Humpty Dumpty Records release La Foi Gelée, which I believe translates to Frozen Faith. Mixing into the background is Avantage Aventure by French Project Drame, their 2015 self-titled Platinum Records release. Thanks for tuning in. I'll be with you until 4 a.m. in the Popular Culture Process Filter on WRUW FM 91.1 Cleveland.

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Since we last checked in, we heard Fortuna by Noi and Harmonia founder Michael Rother. That's from Fernworm, originally released in 1982. After that, Sibando by Geneva-based Leclerc, off their EP Nashta, released in 2020. Upmon by the Octopus Project, from 2007's Hello Avalanche. Liverpool's Kling Klang with Point de Set, from their 2025 Wrong Speed Records release Half-Life. And the single Winston's Hubris by New South Wales outfit Eskinder. That just came out on Funk Night. Mixed in the background is BA off of All Good by Non Keen, trio featuring Nils Fromm. Came out in 2024. And that's going to take us to the end of the first set. After the station break, I'll be back for another hour of the Popular Culture Process Filter on WRUW FM 91.1 Cleveland.

0: 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I didn't quite get that. Could you repeat it? Okay, this isn't gonna work. 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
0: Yeah.
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This is the Popular Culture Process Filter on WREW FM 91.1 Cleveland. We start off our second hour tonight with Silver Rain by Adelbert von Dyen. It's from the 1980 release Atmosphere, which was reissued by Bureau B in 2016. After that, White Grass off of Psychogeography from the prolific Ivan the Tolerable. That's a little bit more of a straight-up ambient release from the Ollie Heffernan Project. That mixed into I Saw Through Plutonia off the new Boards of Canada record Inferno, which just came out on Warp Records. And mixed in the background is Distance by Pauzle from their release Sky Margin. And this is going to mix into A Distorted World by Eli Kessler from the soundtrack he did to the film Bunny Lover, which just came out on Deeper Into Movies.

This has been the Popular Culture Process Filter on WRAW FM 91.1 Cleveland. Finishing out our show tonight, we heard Text Me When You Wake Up by Sealer from the 2019 release ZZ. After that, Ghostly Gramophone Record from Grizzly Exaggerated by Moon Wiring Club. Down in the Traffic by

To Rococo Rot from the 2014 release Instrument. The recent single Silent Currents by Motion Field. Carbon off of Ash by the Vancouver project Losil. Deuter with Atlantis from his 1971 release D. And finally, mixed in the background is No Forgiveness for Gray Eyes by Casino vs. Japan from the 2018 record Suicide by Sun. This will eventually mix into Nyx by Stone Tapes from this year's Landlines release. And that will take us to the end of tonight's show. Those of you listening in from the Bay Area, I'll be spinning a vinyl noise rock set this Saturday night at the Knockout for a party and record sale honoring Rob Gongora. Thanks again for tuning in this week. Jimmy Wilson is up next with Songbook, and I'll be back next Wednesday night, 2 to 4 a.m., for another installment of the Popular Culture Process Filter on WREW FM 91.1 Cleveland.

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1: Did you know that of the 8 million dogs and cats that enter shelters each year, almost half of them are euthanized because they are not adopted? 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So if you want a pet, adopt a dog or a cat. 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
3: 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Therefore, listener discretion is advised.
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1: See, back in my day, young people didn't do all that cussing and all that hee-hawing like they do right now. See, I don't understand why they do all that cussing and hee-hawing, because it's just not right. They need to do things like they did them in my day. The cussing and the hee-hawing just wasn't allowed. In public, you did it at your mama's house, in the room, in the dark, by yourself.
2: If you feel that there's too much cursing in media today, then this message applies to you. Some of the following material may be found objectionable by some of the listening audience. 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

Did you know that of the 8 million dogs and cats that enter shelters each year, almost half of them are euthanized because they are not adopted? And the truth is, there's nothing wrong with these pets. They're just good dogs and cats, most of whom end up in shelters due to ownership-related issues that they have no control over. So if you want a pet, adopt a dog or a cat. For more information, go to theshelterpetproject.org.

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With this in mind, some of the following material could be considered questionable by the listening audience. Listener discretion is advised.

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Want you to have your fun. Nine, if your man gets busted, want you to have your fun.

she don't come. All them doctors in hot springs, baby, this sure ain't gonna help her none. If your man gets busted, he wants you to have your fun. Now, and if your man gets busted,

Hey babe, won't you have your fun? Come on down to Price with Mama. We'll buy a house all night long.

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And we just heard from Dry Cleaning. They've got a brand new CD out called Secret Love. And we heard the tracks Evil, Evil Idiot, and Hit My Head All Day. Timely. from White Lung, we heard Narcoleptic off of Paradise and Bird from Premonition. Dream Wife brought us Mascara and Honestly off of Social Lubrication. From Ski Team, we heard The Room and Plan A, and that's off their new CD, Burnout Boys. And from The Coat Hangers, we heard Pussy Willow off of Scramble and Go Away from Larceny and Old Lace. And we started out the hour with Slater Kinney singing Number One Must Have off of All Hands on the Bad One and Combat Rock off of One Beat. Remember, we have Live from Cleveland tonight. Every Thursday night, we have live music right here in the basement of Mather Memorial Hall. Tonight, we're going to hear from By Light We Loom. You can check out their Facebook page, By Light We Loom, L-O-O-M. And let's see. Looks like a quartet. Not much information. They just had a gig at Mayhall's on just a day ago, over the weekend, probably, I assume. And they will be here tonight. And you can tune in on the left end of your radio dial at 91.1 FM, or you can stream that live at wruw.org, or check it out later there on the archives. 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So lots of ways to listen to By Light We Loom tonight. Teddy is up next at 8 o'clock in about 10 minutes with the Eisenberg Review. Let's see, I'm going to finish up with, this is from The Regrets. It's called Bronze. And I did have a request from Craig from Cleveland, requested something from the Dead Ponies, but unfortunately we don't have anything. So I did my best to kind of get close to that. Hope that helped, but maybe next week you can call in and try again. Right now, The Regrets, this is Bronze. I'll be back next week. Hope you will be too.

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0: decor home of Rufus and Jane Pratt Dunham is the oldest building still standing on its original site in the city of Cleveland. The Dunham is open for visitors on Wednesdays and Sundays, 1 to 4 p.m., and the grounds are open dawn to dusk daily. 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

Thursday, June 4th, 2026, and transmitting from the shores of Lake Erie, it's the 298th edition of the Eisenberg Review here on WRUW-FM 91.1 Cleveland. My name is Teddy, and this is the show committed to expanding your world with the music you need to know, beginning most recently with some 2026 shoegaze. That was Golly Lagging with Bronco, as I'm now talking over Miracles, the first single from Prune, and their forthcoming new record, May Be Luck. We're going to continue in this Midwest rock vein for at least another cut before we then take some detours into jazz, soul, funk, one hip-hop cut for Shape of Choice Find of the Week, and some club textures before we round home in a similar place to where we started. So stay tuned. Don't touch that dial. You are listening to the Eisenberg Review here on WRAW. Don't go anywhere.

The Eisenberg Review in full effect here on WREW FM 91.1 Cleveland. My name is Teddy, and this is the show dedicated to expanding your world with music you need to know, paying tribute to the famed Philadelphia producer Dexter Wansel with the title track from his 1976 release, Life on Mars, which I revisited this week at the news of his passing. We began with Prunes Miracles before then venturing into some harmonica moored indie rock from prior guest on the program J.W. Francis. That was Watery Road. Didn't mind the harmonica in that. I'm pretty opinionated when it comes to harmonica, having lived through the Blues Traveler era. That is an appropriate application, as Okonski's new collaboration with harpist Rachel Kitchlew is certainly an excellent application of both of those stringed instruments. Axis, the name of that single, out on Coal Mine Records. A new release on Deep Matter from Erica to Sari. That was

Hey Bear, Cosmic Flute, leading us into one of the more contemplative cuts on Nana Rizzini's fabulous new record, Epiblast. If you want to check out my interview with Nana about that record, we dive deep into it, EisenbergReview.com. Fozia pulled us back in an indie direction after that with their new single Without Me on Mexican Summer. For Imagination took us back to the 80s. I revisited the reissue of Night Dubbing that came out a couple of years ago. And Music and Lights, the opening cut, just a killer. I have a well-established bias for opening cuts that definitely continued there. Want to shout out Colin Miller, who I spun with twice, actually, over the course of the prior month. And he introduced me to this Pointer Sisters cut we're going to hear next. I Need a Man, off of 1977's Having a Party. 77 continues to be one of the best years for analog recorded music, period. Funky textures like this are exactly why. Stay tuned. Don't touch that dial. You are listening to the Eisenberg Review here on WRAW. Don't go anywhere.

Check, check. It's the Eisenberg Review here on WRAWFM 91.1 Cleveland. My name is Teddy, and this is the show endeavoring to expand your world with the music you need to know. That began most recently with the Pointer Sisters' I Need a Man, ushering in some Stevie Wonder. I've been doing a lot of yard work this week, and as a part of that, I revisited 1979's Journey Through the Secret Life of Plants, which originally accompanied what I understand to be is a fairly obscure environmental documentary, but no doubt boasts some of the 70s Stevie Wonder brilliance, even if it's not wholly engaging, but then again, how many records are as good?

were as engaging as Intervisions or Songs in the Key of Life? Not many. Outside My Window is my favorite cut that I heard, leading us in to Yaz Ahmed's very meditative, nature-focused new EP, Shinrun Yoku. It is based off of the Japanese practice of forest bathing, and I particularly love the birds chirping from her garden. That's, I think, the highlight cut from that EP, A Moment to Be Free. The first Shayla Choice Find of the week followed with Queen from Fat Nguegwe. That's out on Queen Mother Enterprises before we then heard the DJ Kicks version of a new Teed track. The artist formerly known as Totally Enormous Extinct Dinosaurs. Never Seen You Dance. Cute cut. Kind of reminds me of some like DFA adjacent stuff. Maybe I could imagine Hot Chip doing something like that. As we then heard from Sven Wegner, Echoes, another winner off of his Late Night Drinks EP from 2024. And I'm talking over one of the techno holdovers from my set at Crowbar with Chaya, Sleezis, and Schlippy a couple weeks back. This is Deep Direction from Sven Wiseman. Two Svens in a row. What are the chances of that? And we are firmly in the second hour, which means... well, there's another hour of great new music to come, starting off with the latest single from Jungle, who really are just in a groove. Their new single's called The Wave, and, well, it's coming up next year on the program. Stay tuned. Don't touch that dial. You are listening to the Eisenberg Review here on WREW. Don't go anywhere.

Yes, it's the Eisenberg Review here on WRUWFM 91.1 Cleveland. My name is Teddy, and this is the show dedicated to expanding your world with the music you need to know. That began most recently with the latest single from Jungle. Really excited for their forthcoming LP, Sunshine. They are just in a groove between Volcano and that Loaded Honey LP that came out. They've found it. Whatever it is, they've found it. Cerrone teaming up with Adi Oasis for a new disco cut after that. New Highs finds the bassist and vocalist pairing with the French house legend, dance music legend. Really, I don't know if it's fair to characterize all of it as house music, as could be said for the discography of Space Grapes, which is always groovy and fantastic. That was Life as a Mirror in its entirety from Gal XTC, for we then heard from Lean Alchi, an incredible new Rico Bob band. Bird from their forthcoming EP, Here Comes That Crow, is the cut that we heard. And hey, they're going to be at the Cleveland Museum of Art November 4th. Might just have to go, as Kavera bringing us home in this set, at least, with Pugi Pepita, some absurdist Israeli rock from the 70s. Want to shout out my guy that runs Sounds of Israel on Instagram. Always sipping me to classics, as the work of Yuri Sender is sure to be. His new single, Lo Mesha Neli, is going to start us off. Stay tuned. Don't touch that dial. You're listening to the Eisenberg Review here on WRUW. Don't go anywhere.

And that's just about going to do it for the Eisenberg Review this week. My name is Teddy, and I thank you so much for tuning in to the show dedicated to expanding your world with the music you need to know. That began with the latest single from Yuri Sender, Lo Me Shane Li, which is roughly It Doesn't Matter to Me, or I Don't Mind. Loving the nonchalant melody there, leading us into some incredible desert rock. What a shout out, Kelso Goo Lagoon himself, for hipping me to Mohamed Saz. That was De Las Mocas del Mercado. I believe the group is Spanish, but they've got those desert vibes on lock. Freaking love that record. As is the case for the latest from Mandy, Indiana, their Sacred Bones debut, Erg, is a record that is as cathartic as it is visceral. It expands on everything I loved from their Fire Talk debut, and just sharpens that attack so incredibly well. Easily the best noise rock release of the year, one of the best releases of 2026, period, as we're nearing the halfway mark and the end of the program, closing out with some shoegaze, just like we began. Noah Kessie with the self-released new single, Moth. And the second Shayla Hope Choice Find of the Week is going to close things out. The latest Love Spells cut, Keep It to Yourself, is just incredible. You can never go wrong with dream pop textures turned up to 11. And I'll be damned if this isn't one of the best melodies I've heard all year. The Eisenberg Review is a production of Eisenberg Productions and recorded live at Juicebox Song Studios in Cleveland, Ohio. Cover art is by Goo Lagoon. Every edition of the Eisenberg Review ever can be found at EisenbergReview.com. Until next week, here's wishing you and yours the very best.

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1: Well, good morning to the, to the June 4th Pride and Cleveland Pride edition of Gay Ways. Actually, we're recording this on the 4th, but this is our Pride weekend here in Cleveland, and we welcome you to that now. And one second here. Of course, we're on. We're coming to you on WREW FM 91.1. Oops, I'm getting feedback. On FM 91.1 and WREW right here from the campus of Case Western Reserve University in Cleveland, Ohio. 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It goes for the whole week, and you can just go to Thursdays from 10 to 11 a.m., and you'll see Gay Waves. You go to the end of it there, and there's a couple links that right now have the last two shows. It has last week's and the week before on there, because all shows are archived for 2 weeks on there. And, of course, this is your proud host, John Graves and Eric Resnick. How you doing, Eric?
0: Hey, I'm good.
1: Oh, good. That's good. So there's a busy weekend. There's Pride going on all over the country. And we have a lot of other stories to cover on here, too. So
0: why don't we just start off with Cleveland Pride, because that is the big
1: thing. We will. Just okay. A second. I just want to say, don't forget, we have an hour on WREW-FM. And then we have an extended hour on our podcast on Podbean. They're both under the title Gay Waves. You go to Podbean, click on search on Gay Waves on there, and pick out the one from Cleveland here. There's another one on there, too, from Australia, too. So there's two Gay Wave shows on the thing. But go to ours on there. And we want to wish everybody a happy and peaceful Pride weekend. March with pride, march with joy, and don't forget, if you go to Pride this weekend, don't forget to sign up for the petition to put the equal rights as an amendment
0: on the Equal Rights Amendment. The Equal Rights Amendment.

0: Amendment and the Marriage Equality Amendment in the Ohio Constitution. To sign the petition, you must be a registered voter, which all of our listeners should be anyway. But you must be a registered voter, and you must sign the petition appropriate to the county in which you reside.
1: Right.
0: You do that, and there, you do that, you're in good shape.
1: And as a matter of fact, there are the pride events all over Ohio. There will be a setup for you to sign up for during the pride. So look for that there. And of course, on our radio show and on our podcast, we bring you LGBT news of import from all around the world, all around the country, all over the state, and right here in town. And we comment on the news. So just remember, the opinions you hear it's on Gay Waves are strictly our own. That means they're from either Eric or myself, or when we have guests and they get to speak, they get to speak their own mind, or they're in our cited sources. And they do not necessarily reflect the views and opinions of Case Western Reserve University, WREW-FM 91.1, WREW.org, at staff or at students. It's just us. And then we do have that extended hour on Podbean, on the internet. So go to Podbean, P-O-D-B-E-A-N, and look up Gay Waves, and there's an extra hour on there. We'll get to that later. So let's go into here.
0: Yeah, so there's lots of prides, and we're gonna John's gonna get into that a little bit as the show goes on, because we used to have a real easy time covering prides when there weren't very many of them. Now they're everywhere, but the big one this weekend is of course Pride in the CLE, Cleveland Pride.
1: Yes,
0: presented by a friend of the show, Metro Health, which has the area's only Pride clinic. Of course, it is Saturday, June 6th. And let's just run down a couple of things about the event, like starting with the website. It's lgbtcleveland.org. Go to the Pride tab, or just /Pride. Take you to the event website. We always recommend, if you can, take public transportation downtown, just because you don't want to have to worry about parking. The march, and it is a march, not a parade, and that's a good thing. The march starts at 10 o'clock at Public Square. The public auditorium spaces also open at 10 o'clock. The public auditorium, of course, is not far from Public Square. Those will be inside, I believe.
1: Yes.
0: Now, the festival, which is on Malls B and C, which is, I think both of those are on Lakeside, correct?
1: I believe so. Downtown has changed so much since I was a kid.
0: I know. Sometimes I get these confused, but yeah, I think they're both on Lakeside. Mall B and Mall C are the places. Yeah, they are on Lakeside. They're just on different sides of Lakeside, as I'm looking on a map here. But that starts at 11. So if you don't want to do the march, you can just go to the festival, which opens at Malls B and C. The march actually steps off, though, at 11 o'clock also. So 11 o'clock is really your time, unless you're participating in the march, at which you want to be there at 10 o'clock.
1: Yeah, you want to see. If you can't march, you do want to watch it. But having been in the march ever since they began down there, it's well worth it. It's really a moment of

0: Weren't you a marshal once?
1: Actually, in South Carolina's Pride celebration when they moved to Myrtle Beach. The first time was in Myrtle Beach, and yes, I was. I was a parade marshal down there, and I actually was the parade marshal that accompanied the celebrities down there, which were Ellen DeGeneres' mother, Candace Gingrich, Newt Gingrich's lesbian
0: sister.
1: Was it sister? Yeah. And Marcy, she's the, oh my goodness, I can't remember her last name.
0: Amanda Beers.
1: No, it wasn't Amanda Beers. It was, she's a local, black woman from Cleveland that, went on to California and did it, but she was she was a good friend for me. It's just been so long.
0: But I think you were something in a Cleveland one too, because I remember it from years ago, but I don't remember what you were. You were honored for some reason.
1: Well, I was honored for the show a couple times on there.
0: Okay.
1: When the center gave their Pride Awards, and I got to speak on that one time. But I just remember going down to the first Pride March, started out on Walnut at 9th. Then I got down there, and I had just come out to my wife and all that. She supported me. I told her goodbye and all that, and I went to that first Pride thing, and me and my dog dressed up, and I was going to do a quiet walk, had my sunglasses on, and we walked. Because I got down, there was only about 30 people when it started out, but more and more people joined it. And as we marched on up to Euclid Avenue, I was trying to be just me in the march and not do anything. And then a friend of mine came up next to me going, hey, homophobia's got to go. And there was a big TV camera staring right at me. And I said, oh, the heck with it. Took the sunglasses off, and me and the little dog walked over. And that went all the way to our original LGBT center over on West 28th Street.
0: And
1: it was a long time ago.
0: All right, so let me continue to run this down.
1: Go ahead.
0: So the drink garden opens on Mall C at 12, if that's something that's important to you. John, I'm getting feedback. Move your microphone.
1: I'm not doing anything. No, I wasn't doing anything.
0: All right.
1: I wasn't saying.
0: It's usually your microphone where it comes from. All right. At 12:30, the opening ceremony begins at the main stage. And shortly after that, the live entertainment begins at the Speak Out stage on Mall B. Last call at the Drink Garden is 4:30. So if you are interested in adult-type beverages, you have basically between 12 and 4:30.
1: And then the
0: festival itself is over at 6. The weather is supposed to be really nice.
1: Yes.
0: Which is nice for Pride. But again, you know, take public transportation if you can, because parking is interesting downtown on Saturdays. And the march staging begins at 10. The march steps off from Public Square at 11, and the festival technically opens at Malls B and C at 11. And I would hope, quite frankly, that it's real empty until the march is over, we want people to march. It is accessible for people who have challenges getting around. Of course, there's lots of food. And John, you don't have to be LGBT or Q to participate in Pride. Just to let you know.
1: If you have friends or family, they're all there. I know
0: you don't even have to have friends or family.
1: No, but if you just want to support us.
0: You just have to be cool. You just have to be cool.
1: And as Cleveland.com

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1: And you know, of course, that the Pride CLE is organized by our own LGBT Community Center of Greater Cleveland.
0: Yes,
1: which offers many, many services to our community out there. So yes, get to know the folks down there.
0: I'm gonna be there in the afternoon. I can't make it up there. You know, as folks know, I live kind of far away, and I can't get up there until the afternoon. But I should be there in the afternoon, and I'm looking forward to meeting listeners.
1: Oh, very good.
0: Gay Waves does not have a formal presence, but if you see me, give me a shout out.
1: Yeah. I have a lot of problems walking, so I'm not sure about trying to get down there. And I don't necessarily have a car, but even if I had a car, I wouldn't know how to get to the Pride thing from where I'd have to park. So I'll just play this by ear. I've been to plenty of the Pride marches, both here and other states, so I've done my bit, and I believe me, it's a great feeling. When they had that first state pride thing in South Carolina in Myrtle Beach, that whole town for a whole week just was all pride everywhere, even though the major landlord of all the businesses in town wanted to oppose it, but it went on. It was a grand thing, I got to tell you.
0: Yeah.
1: Anyhow.
0: The one last thing I'd like to say about pride. Is, you know, I've been to a lot of Cleveland Prides, you know, going back to the original days when it was at Public Square, and the whole thing was at Public Square because it was small enough, the entire thing would fit on Public Square. And that goes back actually to the late 1980s.
1: Right.
0: So I've seen Cleveland Pride grow from that to being one of the major pride celebrations in the United States. And I'm, you know, I've had basically nothing to do with it other than participate and help publicize it, both as a Gay People's Chronicle reporter and now on Gay Waves when we announce things. But so I've had nothing really to do with it, but I'm very proud of it. I'm very proud of it. I'm very proud of this community and proud of Northeast Ohio.
1: And if for some reason you can't make it down there, keep an eye on your local media, on the big TV stations and all, because one year they just set up a camera and just had the whole march go right past the cameras there. So we'll see what they're going to do this year. Also, in Broadview Heights, at the Broadview Heights Amphitheater at 95 Power On.
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0: Wait,
2: is ready.
0: We got to
1: be on June. They're going to have theirs on Saturday, June 27th down there.
0: Mm-hmm.
1: So there's Pride events going all over the area, all over the state. As I told Eric earlier, I saw a report that Cincinnati is expecting 300,000 people plus for their Pride march down there. And the Twist Social Club at 11633 Clifton Boulevard is going to have a full week of drag, dancing, and community from 1 to 3 p.m. on Sunday, May 31st. That's last week, wasn't it? Sorry.
0: Well, that led up into this week.
1: Right. But yeah. They're having stuff all week long on there. The Twist is, isn't that Jerry's club?
0: I think so.
1: He's not the Twist. He's, what's his, or is,
0: well, it used to be the Grid, but that dates me.
1: It's called something other social club now. Oh gosh, it's on that list I gave you.
0: Okay, I'm not looking at that list at the moment. I'm thinking about Pride. So what?
1: Yeah,
0: you do have that.

0: list. What else? What other? There's more prides than just CLE.
1: We have more.
0: Why don't you just go ahead and announce them?
1: Oh, I have to find that. I was having trouble finding that letter. I've got to find my sent files here. So let me see.
0: I thought you had that covered.
1: I did. I sent it to you, and I sent it in the mail.
0: No, I know. I know. I thought you had it covered for the show here. Let me.
1: I did. I had it, but it was such a long list. I don't know if I got that in.
0: And that's actually the news, John. Is that it?
1: Yeah, it is.
0: It is a long list.
1: It is. Because it has stuff from all over the area and the state. And let me see if I can find this here. Because that came out fairly early. One moment.
0: Let's see.
1: Oh, yeah. You have the list.
0: No,
1: I sent it an email, so you had it.
0: I know. I'm here it is. Complete Northeast Ohio Pride Guide.
1: That's the one. That's the one.
0: Oh, I know. And it is. All right. You even sent it to your boyfriend.
1: Yeah. Sure did.
0: All right. So, okay. So, okay. To our listeners, this is live or live to tape.
1: Oh, here, I got it. Hold it. Okay, I have it right here. Complete Pride Guide for the Pride Month of 2026.
0: It's Pride in the CLE.
1: So, it's Pride in the CLE. It's also all
0: June
1: throughout
0: 7th
1: June,
0: is a Pride,
1: Cleveland
0: June
1: area.
0: 7th is a Pride celebration at the Rock Hall. That is at 1 to 5.
1: Mm-hmm.
0: June 8th, that's Monday, is the Cleveland Guardians Pride Night celebration. So hopefully that won't get rained out if you're into baseball. That is a cool thing to do. It is also Put in Bay Pride.
1: Yeah, and you know we missed this, but there was some stuff that started back on May 31st, last Sunday.
0: I know. Tuesday. Tuesday, June 9th. Tuesday, June 9th. The Cleveland Public Library, Garden Valley Branch on Kinsman. There's a Pride Month celebration event. That is at, you know, there's no time listed on here, but it says all are free. Maybe you can give a call to the library and ask them. June 10th, Young Professionals Pride Happy Hour. That's at Twist Social Club, 6 p.m. Mm-hmm. That's presented by Plexus and the Allied Chamber of Commerce. On June 11th, 6th Annual Pride on the Square. That's in Medina, not Cleveland. Mm-hmm. That's Medina Public Square, 6 to 8 p.m. It is free. And I know that the organizers are listening to this show, so we give a shout out. That's organized by Out Support, which has been a great friend to this show. Friday, June 12th, Kent Pride March and Rally. And that meets at the Kent State Hotel, 6:30 p.m. And that's a march. Well, yeah, 6:30 p.m. Sign making at the Kent State Conference Center at 5 o'clock. Saturday, June 13th, 2026, Stark Pride Festival down here where I live. That is at 1 o'clock on Centennial Plaza in the lovely Canton, Ohio. And that's from 2 to 9.
1: And by the way, after Saturday's thing, on June 7th, that's Sunday, there's going to be a Pride celebration at the Rock Hall, Rock and Roll Hall of Fame.
0: Yeah.
1: They're going to have that out there. And then on Monday, the Cleveland Guardians are going to have their Pride Night celebration.
0: Yes.
1: So, and they've been winning lately. They had an amazing home run the other day. It even made the national news.
0: So, yeah, if you're a baseball fan, the Guardians game is the place to be.
1: Yeah, also on Monday is going to be a Put-in-Bay Pride.
0: Yeah, you know what, John? You're running down the same list that I just ran down.
1: Yeah, I found the post.
0: Okay, so we're still on Saturday the 13th, which is Start Pride. It's also Queer and Here Market in Kent from 11 to 5. Silk's Comedy Takeover, starring Flame Monroe. That is in Maple Heights at 5 p.m. at Sam's Silk on Libby Road. Bingo.
1: On June 11th, it's Medina Public Square is going to have their Pride on the Square. Yep. Their sixth annual.
0: Bingo Rama with Comatose and Estrogen. And that is at Dunlap's Corner Bar, 3258 West 32nd in Cleveland, starting at 5 o'clock. North Coast Men's Chorus.
1: This choir. Oh, yes.
0: We Belong. That is also, and we need to do
1: that. Is,
0: we need to do that public service announcement on that. That is Saturday, June 13th.
1: 13th and the 14th at 3 p.m.
0: Yes.
1: At the Maltz Performing Arts Center.
0: It's at 7:30. It's at 7:30 on the 13th.
1: And again, the Maltz Performing Arts Center is at 1855 Hansel Road in Cleveland. It's right across from the art museum's reflecting upon there. You can see it from there, the old synagogue that used to be there.
0: Wednesday, June 17th. And this is the last. Well, we'll stop on this day because we can get it next week. We'll pick it up next week. But again, notice there's a lot of events. Wednesday,
1: Friday, June 12th, it's Kent.
0: Work It Out Pride Edition. That's on 21 Furnace Street in Akron.
1: The Kent one's going to go from the Kent State Hotel to Franklin Street Gazebo on Friday the 12th, starting at 6:30 p.m. And then sign up at the Kent State Conference Center at 5 p.m. Go ahead. Oh, there's also going to be a Queer in Here Market, Erie Street in Kent. And this is all on Saturday the 13th. So we'll get into some of these next week because we can't get everything in there for the whole month.
0: Like I said earlier, wait a minute, why are we getting this feedback? Like I said earlier, Pride used to be just a couple of events. It was a lot easier to cover. Now we have a great problem of all of these events, and you certainly can't do them all. But we do hope that people pick and choose at least a couple of events. It is very important now to be out and visible.
1: By the way, the North Coast Men's Chorus includes longtime member and longtime music expert here at WREW, Wade Coles, and he's a proud member of the chorus.
0: Yes, he is. Yes, he is.
1: There's also going to be the 36th Gift Cruise, boarding at East 9th Street, and boarding's at 6:30 p.m., cruise is 7:30 to 10 p.m., and that is, let me see if they have. I don't know if I have that's next Saturday the 13th. Like I said, we'll get into some of those later too. There's stuff going on all week long. We'll have to keep this
0: all week long.
1: Soul and Pride is June 14th. Let's see what else we had on there. Work It Out Pride, that's going to be at the Gnomes Northside Marketplace in Akron. And then there's a Big Freedom Tour at the Grog Shop in Cleveland Heights. This is all going to be in next week. We got stuff all week long. We'll get back to
0: stuff
1: these
0: all month days. Long, John.
1: That's why I say all week.
0: Actually, a lot of Pride stuff is moving out of the month of June into August and October because June is getting so crowded.
1: Yes.

0: It is.
1: And that's, I guess that's a good thing.
0: Yeah.
1: Yeah.
0: And they got the Cincinnati Pride, as I said. They're expecting 300,000 down there. And of course, Columbus is going to have a pride.
1: Yeah, those are a little bit later in the month.
0: Yeah. So, but the Cleveland one's the early one here. This is
1: Cleveland
0: the
1: was the
0: is that
1: early
0: the
1: one this year. Yeah.
0: yeah.
1: It didn't always used to be that way. You know, because Pride, the actual date for Pride is the night of June 27th and 28th. That is in 1969 when the Stonewall Riot actually occurred.
0: Right.
1: And Pride, of course, commemorates that. So
0: It sure does.
1: the earlier ones, are just because we have a whole month now and we have a lot of stuff. But
0: And
1: anyway,
0: I gotta tell you how often.
1: to our listeners, if you see me on Saturday, give me a shout out. Just tell me that you listen to Gay Waves, even if it's occasionally, and I'll be happy.
0: Yeah, I've been to many of the Pride things in Cleveland. It's just I'm a little handicapped right now, but
1: Yeah, it's a little more difficult for you to get out and do it.
0: for me to get and just being able to walk around anywhere on there.
1: Me.
0: But I'm still, I got to tell you though, and all the pride marches they have, you can't believe how empowering that feels on there. And I shout out to my late wife, Kathy. You know, I came out to her right after we got married, and she supported me all through these things all the way. As a matter of fact, after the Myrtle Beach Pride thing, I had all my pride gear on. I had, rub-on tattoos, and I had all kind of pins and things, and a T-shirt and everything like that. And then because we used to go to Mass on Saturday, and we were in North Myrtle Beach, which the Catholic Church up there is describes itself as a conservative Catholic Church, and I was kind of wondering about whether I should wear my pride stuff to Mass, and my wife said, "No, wear all your stuff." And we went to Mass proudly down there, and I never got any feedback on that. I never got any feedback. That's where the whole turned out. Just like Cleveland's turning now, the whole town turned out for it all week long. So I had a ball. So
1: So
0: anyhow.
1: we do have a little bit to talk about, and one of the cool things that happened for our community happened on Tuesday.
0: Oh, really?
1: Yeah. Out in California, out in San Francisco.
0: Oh, go ahead.
1: Because you know that Nancy Pelosi isn't running for Congress again. She's done. She's retiring.
0: Right.
1: So there was a big primary for her seat. And the clear winner of that primary, who will no doubt go on to assume that seat, his name is Scott Weiner. And Scott Weiner is currently a member of the California Senate. But here's the impressive thing about Scott Weiner. Scott Weiner is out gay. Scott Weiner is an anti-Zionist Jew. And Scott Weiner is an unapologetic progressive, not like some of the fake progressives that we have now, who are basically just corporate entities. He's the real deal. So that is a sea change for that seat. You know, it's taking a seat that's very much establishment Democratic and hopefully going to change it to a very progressive, very anti-Zionist, and out gay seat. And that's pretty cool, John.
0: Yes, it is.
1: Because it signals a number of things, not just to that seat, but if you just look at trends that are starting to happen around the country, you know, he is probably, and he's a young guy too, he's like 35. So he is probably much more of the future, if we can last that long, than the people who are running the show now. So we will follow that race, and we will look forward to that seat becoming another out gay seat and a very

0: progressive seat and another anti-Zionist Jewish seat in the face of, you know, this really flies in the face of the Democratic Party establishment. I don't believe he had the endorsement of Nancy Pelosi, by the way, and he won anyway. So that is cool.
1: Yeah, and by the way, I just want to, going back to the Pride here in this area and all around, the Pride Festival in March is family-friendly. There's a lot of kids. There's family stuff going on down there. So it's not just for adults going down there. It's for whole families. So you see LGBT families and their kids coming down to do it, and also straight people that are interested in our community. It's for everybody. So don't feel you have to hold back or it's an adults-only kind of thing. Okay?
0: I would never think of Pride as anything other than family-friendly.
1: Absolutely. Absolutely. Okay?
0: So we do have to talk about something that happened that isn't so good.
1: Yeah.
0: And this happened at Cedar Point. And this is from that really great new online publication, TiffinOhio.net. And by the way, we've been getting a lot of stuff from TiffinOhio.net. I'm really happy about that. Cedar Point attack on transgender woman leads to charges for Fremont man. This is a really sad story.
1: Oh, I remember you sent me that, right?
0: Yeah. Subhead is, the victim told police she believes she was targeted because she's transgender. But Ohio's hate crime law doesn't cover gender identity. So, Dateline, Sandusky, Ohio. An 18-year-old Fremont man faces four misdemeanor charges after Sandusky police say he pulled down a woman's skirt and underwear at Cedar Point on Tuesday, exposing her in front of bystanders who included children. Marquez D. Williams was charged May 27th in Sandusky Municipal Court with public indecency, persistent disorderly conduct, obstructing official business, and resisting arrest, court records show.
1: Was he the attacker or the victim?
0: Yes. Officers from the Sandusky Police Department were sent to Cedar Point shortly after 8:30 p.m. Tuesday on an assault report and were told the suspect had fled on foot into the parking lot, the report states. The man approached a transgender woman from behind. This is really disgusting, actually. The man approached a transgender woman from behind, grabbed her skirt and underwear, and pulled them down, the report states. Several people in the area, including children, saw the woman exposed. The woman's friend chased the man toward the front gate, according to the report. The woman told a security officer what had happened as the man left the park and ran into the parking lot. When the man ignored repeated commands to stop, an officer warned him, then deployed a stun gun, dropping him to the ground, according to the report. The man then became aggressive with officers, and additional units were called to the scene. Officers called for an ambulance afterwards. The woman told the officer she believes the man targeted her because she is transgender. And I would find that very hard to disagree with. Ohio's hate crime statute, known as ethnic intimidation, applies only to certain offenses committed because of a victim's race, color, religion, or national origin. It does not cover gender identity or sexual orientation, so it was not available as an additional charge in this case. Williams was taken to the Erie County Jail and has since been released. Court records list bonds of $250, $250, and $300 across the cases. He has not entered a plea, and his arraignment is set for June 3rd at 9 a.m. in the Sandusky Municipal Court. So I guess he would have been arraigned yesterday.
1: Yeah, I haven't heard further on that.
0: So, you know, there's a couple of sad things here. You know, first, that it happened at all. And, you know, obviously the woman was targeted because she was

0: transgender, and this is just a really horrible thing for somebody to do. It's hard to even find words to describe how awful doing that to somebody is. But luckily he was caught and there will be consequences. Unfortunately, though, it is another reminder that we live in the state of Ohio where we are not protected by the ethnic intimidation law.
1: And Ohio is not alone in that.
0: No, it is not, but it is, well, it is one of the worst.
1: These pride marches and all that are really, really important to show our solidarity and standing together and that we are going to fight, because I've got one here.
0: Because, well, let me say just one more thing. Hate crime laws are controversial, and they're controversial for a good reason. Even though I generally support them when they are done correctly, it is very difficult to prove hate crime, because you really have to know what is in the perpetrator's mind. You know, it is a crime. When you get the hate crime enhancement, it is a situation where the person has done what they have done because of the victim's identity. And it's very difficult to prove that. And by the way, it should be very difficult to prove that. However, this is one case where it's fairly apparent that is what happened. And the fact that enhancement is not available to us means that the perpetrator will only be convicted potentially of misdemeanors. Mm-hmm. And for that to happen in a case like this is really sad. And that's a reminder to all of us that we live in the state of Ohio and that the state of Ohio needs a lot of work in a lot of ways.
1: Oh, yeah, I got some more in here. There's, the bills targeting gender and sexuality have been tried down there, and a lot of those initiatives are linked to the political legacy of conservative activist Charlie Kirk, who founded Turning Point USA. One of them, I got one here in Ohio, for one thing. Here it is in Ohio. Remember Ohio Republican lawmaker and Baptist pastor Gary Click sponsoring the Charlie Kirk American Heritage Act, a bill aimed at strengthening the teaching so-called Judeo-Christian values within American history. The lawmaker argues that Kirk was attacked for promoting Christian principles and for defending a conservative view of American history. The proposal would allow for the teaching of religion's positive impact on the founding of the United States and includes references to the Declaration of Independence, religious figures, and evangelical leaders such as Billy Graham. However, critics believe the bill presents a biased and exclusionary historical narrative. Sarah Kaka, president of the Ohio Council for the Social Studies, told National Public Radio that the legislation could undermine critical thinking in schools. The bill has already passed the State House of Representatives and is currently under consideration in the Ohio Senate. In New Hampshire, Republicans also amended a bill inspired by Charlie Kirk, initially known as the Countering Hate and Revolutionary Leftist Indoctrination and Education, or Charlie Act. Original version sought to ban content related to critical race theory, LGBTQ+ ideology, and intersectionality. But following legal criticism, the state Senate removed some of the most controversial language and renamed the bill the Prohibition on Teaching Discrimination. What do you mean, the prohibition? The bill prohibits teachers from promoting ideas such as, quote, that people of a protected characteristics such as race, gender, or sexual orientation

0: reputation are inherently racist, sexist, or oppressive, end quote. Additionally, it will prevent teachers from encouraging students to use names other than those officially registered without parental consent. The amended version of the bill has already advanced in the state Senate and will be put to a vote following the changes made by Republican lawmakers. Okay.
1: So just a couple things here. First of all, I forgot to announce, and it is on my list. I did mention that there are Pride events that are moving from June to other months, including October. And one such event is Salina, Ohio, which is known as Small Town Pride. And of course, they're a friend of the show as well. They are moving to October. They announced on Facebook last week that they are moving to October the 17th. Mm-hmm. That was originally supposed to be a June event as well. But they announced on Facebook that they are moving to October the 17th. Then I have kind of an interesting one, John, that you'll get a kick out of. And I know because I got a kick out of it. You know, Donald Trump is having this 250-year celebration on the White House lawn on June the 14th, which is Flag Day, by the way. And it's a UFC event. I think UFC is those fighters.
0: Yeah, Ultimate Fighting.
1: Okay, so you know what it is. So
0: it's. It's beyond boxing. It's all kind of just...
1: It's
0: just fighting.
1: But it's also going to be queered up.
0: Oh!
1: And I think this is kind of funny. There's a meme out on social media that is encouraging gay folks to show up. And show up shirtless and covered in glitter. And celebrate Pride Month. Show up in drag. And it is catching on.
0: Yeah. And by the way, did you hear what Trump wants to do with that UFC arena?
1: I think he wants
0: to make it permanent on the White House lawn.
1: I think it's a big masturbation fest for himself.
0: Oh yeah, it is. I mean, all his stuff is like that.
1: But you know, I think you know, I just kind of chuckled about it because actually, I think Trump would like it. If a bunch of queers showed up with glitter and shirtless and in drag, and I think he would like it because he would take that as a compliment.
0: Mm-hmm.
1: And he would, you know, there's a time in Donald Trump's past where a world filled with drag queens and people in glitter and shirtless men was something that Donald Trump participated in a lot. Back in his younger days, so
0: along with partying with Epstein and all.
1: Well, yes, but this is all, you know, this is his Club 54 days.
0: Oh yeah, yeah.
1: But I thought it was kind of funny, but the thing is, the meme is real. So, to our listeners, if you're inclined to go to the White House on June 14th. Glitter yourself up and go shirtless.
0: I got one from Italy here, believe it or not.
1: Okay. By the way, just a time check you're down to 5.5 minutes.
0: Okay, well, I just thought I'd do this one. Now, this is from the Times of Israel, believe it or not. Rome Pride bars Jewish LGBT group for not distancing itself from Gaza genocide. Rome Pride said Monday that it barred Italy's only Jewish LGBT group from operating afloat at its annual parade, saying Keshet failed to, quote-unquote, distance itself from what organizers called a, quote-unquote, ongoing genocide in Gaza.
1: Yeah.
0: Groups want to formally recognize the parade with a float must sign onto Rome Pride's political platform, which includes a condemnation of the genocide in Gaza.
1: That's good.

0: Yeah.
1: How can you celebrate pride and not condemn genocide?
0: Oh, I got one from Israel.
1: I know, and we'll go there eventually. But pride is about life.
0: Yeah.
1: And pride, you know, pride, the basic tenets of pride are incompatible with what's going on in Gaza and South Lebanon.
0: Mm-hmm. And although churches sometimes rail against the sin of pride and all that, pride for us just means we do not back down. We are who we were created.
1: That's right. But that's missing the point of this particular story. The point of this particular story, and there are those kind of conflicts going on throughout the United States, and eventually we'll get to that as well. And particularly in Chicago that has this conflict every year. But if you can't condemn genocide, you are hypocritical if you're marching in a pride march.
0: Mm-hmm. Mm-hmm.
1: You know, I'm sorry, but you know, it's not human rights for people that you like, and to heck with everybody that you don't. You know, it's pride is about everybody. It's about celebration of everybody, and you know, pride doesn't get to pick and choose. So you know, in this case, the Italians are right, John.
0: Mm-hmm. That is right.
1: And by the way, it's the Rome Statute where those human rights treaties that make up international law, it was in Rome that they were signed. So there is some significance there as well. That's where the Rome Statute, which is a bedrock of international law, was agreed to. And it's very important. Okay, three minutes. Wrap it up.
0: Okay, let me see here. Let me get a quick one, an interesting one here. In Massachusetts. Let me see here. This is from the Daily Caller. They're kind of an anti-gay publication, but they say a lesbian minister cancels the July 4th celebrations and political protests. It was an opinion piece written by them. A lesbian minister in Nantucket, Massachusetts is canceling her church's annual 4th of July celebrations in an act of political protest, apparently against the country's as well as her own congregation's so-called whiteness. The Reverend Aaron Splain announced to her community last Thursday that the Second Congregational Meeting House Society Unitarian Universalist Church would be canceling its customary July 4th celebration, which includes the public reading of the Declaration of Independence, etc. So, and I didn't mention anything about LGBT in that, but I thought it was kind of interesting. And of course, down in Texas, one of the candidates down there, James Tellerico, I think, is that correct?
1: That is how he pronounces it.
0: Yeah. Well, anyhow, he's come under attack. They call him vegan. They call him all kinds of things because he said, I don't know why he said he regretted some of those comments, but he said, God is non-binary and supports gay people and all that all the way through there. But then he was getting some flashback on that, but that they're still attacking him. Some of them are calling him trans and all that on there.
1: And once again, the North Coast is perfectly queer in this week's WRUW broadcast of Gay Waves at its new day and new time is archived. For more Gay Waves this week and every week, the program is extended at

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May you be out. 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May you be proud and know that you are somebody. Until next week, John and I wish you and your loved ones peace, love, and pride. 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

Music from the Latin Jazz Coalition, a group led by Greek composer trombonist Dimitrios Kastaros. And this is off of their new 2026 recording called El Griego Rumbero, the Greek Rumbero. And from that, we listen to the track composed by Dimitrios called Impressions of a Havana Sunset, featuring Connie Grossman on flute. Hello, and welcome to another edition of Latin Jazz Perspective, a one-hour radio show that honors the tradition and embraces the new in Latin jazz music, with yours truly, Tony Vasquez, as your host. Coming up next, we have Colombian-born, Brooklyn, New York-based Latin Grammy-winning artist, percussionist, composer, bandleader, Samuel Torres, along with his trio Libre, from his latest 2026 self-titled release. And according to Sam, his aim was to challenge the Latin jazz stereotype in this recording by giving the congas and the rest of the ensemble an evolving non-cliché role. Compositionally, he wanted to blend the chamber music experience with Afro-rhythmic depth, and that he did so in our next featured tune titled We Begin, from his We Begin People Suite No. 1.

He was dubbed as the father of Latin jazz, Mario Balza and the Afro-Cuban Jazz Orchestra, from his 1993 Grammy-nominated release called 944 Columbus. And it was shortly after the completion of this recording, Mario Balza, the man who created Afro-Cuban jazz, passed away on July 11th, 1993, in the apartment at

944 Columbus, just off of 106th Street on the Upper West Side of Manhattan, where he lived for half a century. And we just listened to one of the tracks from the recording titled Channel, using the Afro-Cuban 6-8 as the underlying rhythm. And Channel was a salute to Cuban conguero Channel Pozo. And it featured Rudy Calzado on vocals, along with the improvisational talents of Afro-Cuban Jazz Orchestra members Manny Duran on flugelhorn, Pablo Calagero on baritone sax, Bruce Eldman on trombone, and Marcus Persiani on piano. And coming up next, we have Ann Arbor, Michigan-based Latin jazz group Tumbal Bravo, led by reed man Paul Vornhagen, who just recently mailed me his CD, his latest recording called Joy of the Mambo, a 2026 release that was recorded live at the Blue Yama Jazz Club in Ann Arbor, Michigan. And from that, we will listen to the track called Theme for PVH, along with Paul Vornhagen on saxophone. It features Tumbal Bravo band members David Rajewski on trumpet, Armando Vega on congas, Olman Piedra on timbales, Kurt Schreit and Muller on piano, and the composer of the tune, Patrick Prate, on bass.

which has heard from Southern California-based or studio group, basically called Bongo Logic, that played Latin jazz in a charanga style, a group led by Timbalero Brett Goyen, who did several recordings during the 1990s. And we just listened to music from their 1993 Montuno release called Bongo Licious. And from that, we heard the track called Suen Cachao, featuring a charanga instrumentation led by Harry Scorzo on violin and Art Webb on flute, and also featured the improvisational talents of Joe Rotundi on piano. Today, in the 21st century, there has been a younger and newer generation of Latin jazz, Afro-Cuban jazz

musicians that have emerged in Cuba, creating their own unique and distinctive sound. Our next featured artist is part of that generation, pianist Alejandro Falcón, who just recently released his 2026 recording with Dot Time Records called Falcón in Blue, that revisits foundational Cuban genres, among them danzón, son, rumba, cha-cha-cha, and bolero, from a present perspective, including our next featured tune, a track composed by Alejandro Falcón called Yuca con Mojo. Along with Alejandro on piano, it features an all-star cast of Cuban bass artists that include Arnulfo Guerras on bass, Roy Lopez Nusa on drums, Jose Julian Moran on bongos and additional percussion.

Music from composer, arranger, producer, guitarist Socrates Garcia, leading his Latin Jazz Orchestra from his 2025 Summit Records release called Shadows of Tomorrow, containing six original pieces that reflect Afro-Caribbean culture and traditions of the Dominican Republic. And from that, we just listened to the track called The Mold Breaker, subtitled Bringer of Joy. And this is part three from their movement suite. And it featured the improvisational talents of Will Swindler on alto sax and Dana Landry on piano. And it looks as though that is going to have to do it for this edition of Latin Jazz Perspective with yours truly, Tony Vasquez, as your host. I want to thank all of you for tuning in. And I am going to close out with marimba player Jenny Klukin from her latest 2026 release titled Marimba Standards. And from that, her rendition of the Mongo Santa Maria classic called Afro Blue, using the 6/8 as the underlying rhythm.

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1: Hey, Bob Dylan, what's your favorite radio station? I didn't quite get that. Could you repeat it? Okay, this isn't going to work. Is there a translator around for this?
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1: Yeah.

the snow. Once a stagecoach stop on the Buffalo-Cleveland-Detroit Post Road, the 1824 home of Rufus and Jane Pratt Dunham is the oldest building still standing on its original site in the city of Cleveland. The Dunham is open for visitors on Wednesdays and Sundays, 1 to 4 p.m., and the grounds are open dawn to dusk daily. You can come down to Midtown Hub, 6709 Euclid Avenue, and enjoy the Heritage Walking Trail, Dunham Tavern House Museum, and the upcoming Visitor Center.

Yeah, this is Space Chick. Welcome to the June 4th edition of From X to Urania. In the background, something I remember real well growing up. Rest in peace, Foster Silvers. Yeah, From X to Urania is broadcasting live, as usual, from the campus of Case Western Reserve University. Beautiful day today in University Circle, going till 2 p.m.

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Without Talk Over, we started with the Rick Ray Band. They have a new one, independently released, called Smoke Apnea. And from that, we heard No Time for Goodbyes. Well, the phones are back on. I'm so happy. Got a lot of calls last week, and it was very disappointing not to be able to take them and not to realize even the phone problem was ongoing. My fault, of course. But altogether, it was less than a week that the phones were off. They were back on this Monday at 3 p.m. So let's get caught up. If there's something you want to hear, give me a jingle at 216-368-2208. And you can also always use the request feature at WRUW.org. Next up, we got an obscure British band, Tractor, from 1972, Girl in Yellow. Reissued on a pretty nifty comp here on Uncut. Fill Your Head with Prague.

Rock Rockers cannot dance. We need, what, three volunteers? We have three in New York. You're not going to let New York top you. We need three volunteers, preferably men. If you get any extra added incentive, the winner of this contest will walk away absolutely free, not with two, but one copy of the University of Air's very first CD, Money Doesn't Make It. It's also available to non-dancers for $10 in the bag.

0: best taxes. And he doesn't win either.
1: Yay!
0: I'd like to tell another best lady here was the third best tax rate. Can't even second, so she doesn't win either. Oh, I'd say this gentleman here is the least good. And so, he wins the first.

right. Had to put that silvers in the background to get to your regularly scheduled prog, psych, and space rock programming. With a little avant thrown in, with a little silvers thrown in. Rest in peace, Foster Silvers. And you are in the middle of From X to Urania. Hope you're enjoying the program. Every Thursday from noon to 2. Without talk over, we had Anecdotin and Harvest from their Nucleus album, going back to 1994-1995 on Verda. Uh-oh. Hang on.

Okay. Anyways. you know, it's an original release. What can I say? Before Anecdoten, we had Hypnotic Floor from Vienna, Austria. The title track, Foggy Bog Eyes from 2020. Independently released. And before that, Something Live from David Allen and the University of Errors. 21st Century Prog Rock Man. And Prog Rock Dance Contest. Starting out a while back with an obscure British band called Tractor from 1972. Girl in Yellow. Reissued on a comp called Fill Your Head with Prog on Uncut. And, you know, Cheer Accident has a new one with at least one original member. Let me tell you more about their release. It's called You Smile, The Song Is Over on Cuneiform. And from that, we're going to hear They Won't Talk to Me. If there's something you'd like to hear, call me up here. Broadcasting live on WRUW from the campus of Case Western Reserve University at 216-368-2208. This is Space Chick. 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

0: first man in space on his orbit around the world.
1: America was following on the heels of the Russians. On May 5th, 1961, a Mercury Redstone rocket was hurled into space carrying the spaceship Freedom 7. 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
2: 10, 9, 8, 7, 6, 5, 4, 3, 2, 1, 0. Lift off.
3: All right, lift off, and the clock has started. Yes, sir, reading you loud and clear. This is Freedom 7. The fuel is go, 1.2 G. Cabin at 14 PSI. Oxygen is go. Cabin pressure is holding at 5.5. Cabin holding at 5.5. Okay, it's a lot smoother now, a lot smoother.
2: Roger.
3: 7 here. Fuel is go, 4 G. 5.5 cabin. Oxygen go. All systems are go.
1: Riding the spaceship was Alan B. Shepard, Jr., America's first man in space. Now, President John Kennedy spoke to America about space. In part, he said,
4: "Why, some say, the moon? Why choose this as our goal? And they may well ask, why climb the highest mountain? Why, 35 years ago, fly the Atlantic? Why does Rice play Texas? We choose to go to the moon. We choose to go to the moon. We choose to go to the moon in this decade and do the other things, not because they are easy, but because they are hard. Because that goal will serve to organize and measure the best of our energies and skills. Because that challenge is one that we're willing to accept, one we are unwilling to postpone, and one we intend to win."
1: And now an American, Edward White, becomes the first man to maneuver in space under his own power.
5: Okay, I'm stuck right in the spacecraft. I think I'm dragging a little bit, so I don't want to fire the gun yet. Okay, I'm out. Okay, I rolled off, and I'm rolling to the right now. Under my own influence, there goes a... looks like a thermal glove, Jim. I'm coming back down now. I'm under my own control.
1: He does it with this jet space gun.
5: Jet gun, it's very easy to maneuver with the gun. The only problem I have is I haven't got enough fuel. I've exhausted the fuel now, but I was able to maneuver myself out front of the spacecraft back. I maneuvered right up back on the back of the adapter. Just above Jim, came back into his view. The only thing I wish is I had more. This is the greatest experience. It's just tremendous.
1: The Gemini two-man spaceship was especially important because it gave astronauts a chance to learn how to maneuver their ships close to each other in space. Here the astronauts are reporting into ground control, December 15th, 1965.
6: Ask them what their range is now.
7: About 20 feet. Yeah, we're sitting up here playing bridge together. We're in formation with 7. Everything is go here.
8: Oh, Roger. Congratulations. Excellent.
7: Thank you. It was a lot of fun.
1: This is an Agena target vehicle. On March 16th, 1966, Neil Armstrong and David Scott performed the first docking in space. Their craft latched itself to an Agena target vehicle sent up into orbit for this purpose. As they separated from the Agena, their troubles began.
9: Gemini 8, DSQ Capcom, contact, how do you read?
10: We got serious problems here with the forward coupling amp over amp, and we're disengaged from the Agena.
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6: Did he say he could not turn the Agena off?
9: 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His reg pressure is down to zero. His arms are giving him pressure.
6: CSQ, this is flight. 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
11: ACSQ, how much RCS have you used?
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Heard here on WRUW 91.1 FM every Thursday from noon to 2. This is your host, Space Chick, and I got a little set list to go over. That last one, Without Talkover, was created and compiled by A. William Adler and Shirley Blumenthal. Selections from Man, Moon, and Universe. It's a four-record set that was meant to go with a film strip. Came out in 1970. We heard material from LPs 3 and 4, including John F. Kennedy. That was on the Educational Resources label. And before Man, Moon, and Universe, a band I know very little about, Body. And they gave us The Sun Will Never Shine On from that Various Artists comp. Fill Your Head with Prague on Uncut. And starting out with something new from Sheer Accident. They have at least one original member. The track was called They Won't Talk to Me. The album is You Smile, The Song is Over on Cuneiform. And now we got some words of wisdom and selections by Vondrick of Planet X.

Greetings from the green dimension. It is I, the mighty and powerful Vonzik, your co-pilot of sound, with your pilot Space Chick, the queen of the underground, at my side. We are currently stationed on your glorious planet and enjoying our sonic visitation. We are currently spacing out by spacing in hope that you, the congregation of sound, will stay tuned in and turn off the harsh sound of a very dull and overrated reality. In our spacious cocoon of cosmic fantasy, we will bask in a sonic sensation that is lit by Dayglow creation. This is our free gift to all who will accept our sonic gospel. So, be sure, cosmonauts and astronauts of sound, to spread the good word of ours to others of your divine species as the mother.

mothership of 91.1 at Launchpad 25 is an open vortex for all to explore. 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

Well, this is Space Chick. We haven't had a set list in a while. We got only 25 more minutes from Exterania, but hey, that's a lot of time. I don't talk it all away, that is. And that last one, without talk over, was Brain Ticket and Jardin from Celestial Ocean, reissued on Purple Pyramid. Before that, a request for Sleep Token, Carmel, The Dirty Needles, You and Me rework from, I think this might be various artists, It's All Gone a Bit Commercial. Request for Colin, and you had a dedication. I didn't quite understand it or know if you were serious, but all I can say here is it goes out to Excel. And we had Blacklight Braille in there. Brain Ticket and Blacklight Braille were picked out by Vondrick from Planet X. Blacklight Braille is or was an Ohio music collective, and we heard selections from their White Hill album on Vetco, and starting off with a substitute selection that I picked. Something wouldn't run there. So we heard what we got in the background now, Mogwai. And something from the Four Satin EP on Jet Set. Let's hear a little more Brain Ticket. This is their namesake song, Part 1, again, picked out by Vondrick.

Welcome back to the land of reverb, brothers and sisters of the here and now. Space Chick and I, Von Trick, are psyched to play host to you, the listener, our guest of honor at Launchpad 25, 91.1 FM, the grooviest party of all in Cleveland. Space Chick and I hope that everyone is enjoying the gloomy, vampiric weather that we've been having. Let us bask in its dreary and surreal beauty. Isn't daylight savings time great? We love it when it's dark at 5:30 p.m. Just think, an extra few hours of the beauty of darkness. So, be sure to sit in your beloved psychedelic room on your favorite surrealistic pillow and keep the room dark and all of your psych lights blaring for the greatest show on earth at the same psych time on the same psych channel, WRUW 91.1 FM, Cleveland, Ohio, the capital of cool.

This is Space Chick. And we only got a few more minutes here of From X to Urania. Hi, Corey. Thanks so much for your request. Yeah, time definitely was against me today. And also, there was some confusion of finding the correct track. But I'll have it all sorted out by next Thursday, and I'll play it first. Thanks for your patience. And what did we have in there? A lot of weirdness. Robert Aaron, Network and Shade from the Datura album on Artichoke. Mogwai, just a little bit, was in there again as a transition between things. I want to tell you about the lineup for the rest of today and Friday, because it's really gotten cool this summer, these 2 days. At 2 o'clock, we have Linda and Soy Milk and Fried Dough. To 3 p.m., she's been in that time slot for a while, right after this show. And then you don't want to miss Inherited Noise. 3 to 4 p.m. today and every Thursday with Crystal Blue. She plays a lot of great psych and prog. Bands like Slint and Yes. And then let's go over into Friday. So many great shows. Too bad I can't tell you about them all. But you might want to note 3 a.m. to 5 a.m. and also available on our archives if you can't be up in that hour is Sergeant Signals and Brown Acid. It's been on quite a few seasons now.

And then if you want to talk about, just keep it talking about psych and prog, EX, of course. Echoes of Planet X. I know you're not going to miss it. Every Friday from 11 a.m. to 1 p.m. That is tomorrow. And got one last track here. Probably won't have time for the whole thing. But Amandul from Falus Day, Dem Guten Schönen Waren on Sunset. Thanks for listening. Have a great week.

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2: Hey everyone. Oh, that's hot. That's a hot mic. This is Crystal Blue. You're tuned into Inherited Noise Thursday at 3 p.m. I brought my satchel of my dad's records in today, as usual. And the one King Crimson album was missing. He must have borrowed it. But I had to flee to the archives to get what I wanted. My voice is a little deep. It's pretty deep. I kind of like it, but it's a little strained. I saw Devo last night. That was a very good show. And then I saw Rebreather Saturday night, and I was just screaming for them because it was so good. So this is what I sound like today. It's sultry. This is sultry Crystal Blue. But yeah, let's get started. You know, same thing. Bunch of prog rock. Some King Crimson to start, and then I gotta dig through things, and we'll see what the energy is like today on this hot day.

Oh, the phone is ringing. Get that in a second. Oh my gosh, it's ringing a lot. So I'm going to just keep playing some Uriah Heep.

All right, I'm back. So you heard a little bit of Echoes in the Dark, but the song that I had played was Blind Eye by Uriah Heep off of The Magician's Birthday. And I had never listened to that song before. I actually really liked it. And the song is 3 minutes and 33 seconds long for, you know, anybody who cares about that kind of stuff. Before that was Yes, Yours is No Disgrace off of the Yes album. And then I started things off with King Crimson's 21st Century Schizoid Man off of In the Court of the Crimson King. That was the album I had to retrieve from the archives because mine is missing from my satchel. But like 2 weeks ago, one of the Joes called in and requested Asbury Park from King Crimson off of USA. And I found that when I had to go to the archives. So I'm going to play that. I'm going to play two King Crimson songs today. So lucky day for everyone.

That was Blue Oyster Cult Screams off of Blue Oyster Cults. And then, yeah, that King Crimson song was fun. I think old Bill there just really going hard on the kick. It was really fun to listen to. So as I said before, you know, this show, the first half is my satchel of albums that my dad has gifted to me. And the second half is all the stuff that I listen to. So mostly post-punk. So I'll play some Breeders, some Preoccupations. And who knows? I'm feeling a little Mission of Burma here today. But we'll see. We'll see what happens. A couple quick announcements, and then we'll keep going.

aliens. This is Von Trek from Planet X reminding you, Sonic citizens, to listen to Space Check and I every Thursday from noon to 2 p.m. as shoe measure time. For almost 5 years, these 2 hours on WRUW have been blowing your mind with the trippiest prog, psych, goth, and space rock. This show has been christened from X to Urantia. 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

Did you know that of the 8 million dogs and cats that enter shelters each year, almost half of them are euthanized because they are not adopted? And the truth is, there's nothing wrong with these pets. They're just good dogs and cats, most of whom end up in shelters due to ownership-related issues that they have no control over. So if you want a pet, adopt a dog or a cat. For more information, go to theshelterpetproject.org.

That was Ott, Beautiful Blue Sky. How's the weather today? How's the weather today? Off of Sun Coming Down. Haven't heard that song in a while, but was in the mood for it, I guess. And then before that was The Breeders, Son of Three off of Tidal TK. An incredible album all the way through. And then Preoccupations, Bunker Buster off of Viet Cong. So, yeah, that Bunker Buster song was also 5 minutes 55 seconds. We had a 3:33 and a 5:55. What does it all mean? I think it means I'm going to open for Kim Gordon. That's what I think it means. But who knows? What does it mean to you? You know, what's going on in your life? Not too much here. Gonna try to make time for, can we do it all? Gonna do some Proto Martyr. Always have to have time for a Proto Martyr. So I'll do that. Then, Mission of Burma, and then maybe squeeze in a Devo song as a thank you to the show last night. Who knows? Can we do it all? Let's see.

0: From New York, this is Democracy Now!
1: You can tell there's a certain energy to this movement. The movement spans across the ocean into the United States. And the interesting thing is the problems are the same problems with the same solutions. I think that's why we are all very interested in what's happening in Europe, whereas Europe, conversely, was interested in what was happening in the United States with our mass deportation campaign. So this is exciting.
0: In Portugal, hundreds of far-right activists gathered Saturday for an anti-immigrant summit focused on so-called re-migration. Those who attended included Trump's former Border Patrol commander Gregory Vivino, who led the deadly immigration crackdowns in Chicago, Los Angeles, and Minneapolis. We'll speak to two reporters about Vivino, but first we get a report from outside the Delaney Hall ICE jail in Newark, New Jersey, where prisoners launched a hunger strike 2 weeks ago.
2: People are scared. People are confused. I just heard a mom tell her daughter, it's okay. We're okay. Look, I told you there's nothing to be scared of because the daughter started shaking. She's just here to see her dad. She thinks Delaney Hall is a hospital because her family is too scared to tell her what it actually is, which is a concentration camp.
0: And as the U.S. continues to threaten Cuba, we'll speak to Princeton historian Ada Ferrer. She won a Pulitzer Prize for her book, Cuba, an American History. Her new memoir, Keeper of My Kin, Memoir of an Immigrant Daughter. All that and more coming up. Welcome to Democracy Now!, democracynow.org, The War and Peace Report. I'm Amy Goodman. The House of Representatives has approved legislation seeking to end President Trump's war in Iran. On Wednesday, four Republican Congress members broke ranks and sided with Democrats in a 215-208 vote on the War Powers Resolution directing President Trump to remove U.S. armed forces from hostilities against Iran unless explicitly authorized by Congress. The vote had initially been set for 2 weeks ago, but was delayed after House Speaker Mike Johnson adjourned for an early May recess when it appeared the resolution had the votes to pass. It now heads to the Senate. If approved there, the resolution would require Trump's signature. Neither chamber of Congress appears to have enough votes to override a presidential veto. Meanwhile, Michigan Democratic Congressmember Rashida Tlaib is moving forward with a separate war powers resolution that would end U.S. military involvement in Israel's war on Lebanon. She spoke from the House floor Wednesday.
3: Organizations such as Human Rights Watch have documented Israel's illegal use of white phosphorus multiple times in Lebanon, which is a war crime. They launched it in residential neighborhoods, y'all, in Lebanese farmland. Is this what our country is supporting? We are supplying these horrific chemical bombs to the Israeli military, and our military is providing operational support as we speak for these scorched earth campaigns that is destroying the very conditions of life in Lebanon.
0: Lebanon's government's agreed to extend the U.S. brokered ceasefire with Israel, even though the Israeli military has consistently violated it. The agreement reached Wednesday requires Hezbollah to cease fire on Israeli troops occupying southern Lebanon, ordering the withdrawal from territory north of the Litani River. Once again, Hezbollah was not a party to the talks, which were hosted by the State Department in Washington. Ahead of Wednesday's announcement, Hezbollah continued to attack Israeli forces occupying southern Lebanon and fired rockets toward northern Israel. Meanwhile, Israeli strikes across Lebanon killed at least 9 people Wednesday, including an attack on an ambulance that killed 2 paramedics. Several more people were wounded after the ceasefire extension was announced when an Israeli drone attacked a vehicle in southern Lebanon. On Capitol Hill, Secretary of State Marco Rubio testified to a House committee on Wednesday that military operations against Iran are over. Rubio later clarified his remark to state he meant only that Operation Epic Fury had ended.
4: It's a fact. We're no longer conducting sustained strikes inside of Iran to degrade their military because Epic Fury is over.
0: Even as Rubio spoke, President Trump appeared to contradict his testimony, telling reporters in the Oval Office the U.S. had attacked Iran as recently as Tuesday evening.
5: And we hit them pretty hard the night before and actually last night.
0: Trump claimed talks to end the U.S. war in Iran were going very well, actually, and could result in a breakthrough as soon as this weekend. He spoke just hours after Iran attacked diplomatic facilities in Kuwait. along with its international airport, killing one person and injuring over 60 others.
5: You know, I'd say in that part of the world, ceasefires when you're shooting in a more moderate manner.
0: Iranian Foreign Minister Abbas Araghchi said Iran remains in communication with the Trump administration, but stressed there had been no tangible progress with U.S. negotiators. In Gaza, Israeli airstrikes overnight killed 9 Palestinians, including 4 children. On Wednesday, mourners gathered at Al-Aqsa Hospital to bid farewell to 2 Palestinian brothers, Sakhar and Mohamed Khalil Abu Karim, who were killed in an Israeli airstrike at Maghazi refugee camp. This is one of their relatives.
6: There's no ceasefire or anything. The Israeli army is targeting civilians. He was a young man trying to make a living, just like me. I'm a tradesman, just trying to earn a living. We want to live. What shall we do? It's a wartime and everything is shut down.
0: The British government has banned progressive political commentators Hassan Piker and Cenk Uygur from entering the UK. They were scheduled to speak at the South by Southwest London Festival and the Oxford Union Society. The UK's Home Office said it was cancelling their travel permits, quote, on the grounds that their presence in the UK may not be conducive to the public good, unquote. Both Piker and Uygur are outspoken in their criticism of Israel. Uygur posted on social media, quote, I've been banned for criticizing Israel. Are we free anymore? He asked. Piker also said, quote, the UK has revoked my visa as well, all at the behest of Israel, Piker said. President Trump said Wednesday night he'll nominate Todd Blanche as his next attorney general. Blanche has been serving as acting attorney general since Trump fired Pam Bondi in April. He was previously President Trump's personal lawyer. President Trump signed an executive order Wednesday making it easier to fire 8,000 of the highest paid government workers. The order by the Office of Personnel Management strips a mostly senior group of workers of their civil service protections by classifying them as at-will employees who can be fired without a stated cause. The White House previously indicated up to 50,000 positions could be reclassified and hasn't ruled out expanding its order. In Bolivia, rural communities demanding the resignation of President Rodrigo Paz have seized an oil field in the Santa Cruz region, shutting down production. Protesters closed the well valves and erected barriers to slow the advance of the police, with a local leader stating the takeover was nonviolent and decided collectively by indigenous community members. Police later moved in with riot gear, arresting 4 people. The oil field action is the latest escalation in a weeks-long general strike opposing Paz's sweeping neoliberal agenda. The unrest began in early May over fuel shortages, rising living costs, and austerity measures. Since then, it's left at least 5 people dead and cause billions of dollars in economic losses. President Paz is proposing a controversial state of exception bill to Bolivia's Congress to authorize the military to dismantle roadblocks as nationwide protests enter their 5th week. This is Bolivian President Paz.
7: All the efforts that our national police, our armed forces, and the government will make will be humanitarian actions aimed at changing the situation.
0: In Chile, thousands of students, teachers, and activists have taken to the streets of Santiago in a massive march against far-right President José Antonio Kast's education cuts and sweeping austerity measures. Since taking office in March, Kast has pledged to slash roughly $6 billion in public spending over 18 months, imposing a nearly 3% budget cut across all ministries. The Confederation of Students of Chile called on citizens to reject the austerity plan under the slogan, "Public education must be defended," warning free higher education is now under threat in Chile. These are some of the voices from the march.
6: We are returning once again to a savage dictatorship. The kids tried to march and the police didn't let them. The teachers were gassed and beaten.
8: We are fighting to maintain rights, to protect them not only for us students, but also for the elderly and for all the people who need support and whom the state cannot leave alone.
0: Mexico City has been rocked by massive labor protests as the National Coordinating Committee of Education Workers is calling for dignified pensions, fair wages, and job security. The strike comes just days before Mexico is set to host the first match of the World Cup soccer tournament. On Monday, striking teachers marched on Zocalo Square, where they were met with tear gas from riot police as they broke through metal barricades. On Tuesday, they toppled giant mannequins of soccer stars advertising FIFA World Cup matches. According to the union, five protesters were injured in the clashes. This is Jose Montes de Oca, the Secretary of Foreign Affairs of the Mexican Electricians Union.
6: There is a lack of sensitivity on the part of the government to address and resolve the demands of the working class, organized as a social movement.
0: And in Albania, protests are growing over the development of a massive resort linked to Jared Kushner, President Trump's son-in-law. Back in 2024, Kushner and Trump's daughter Ivanka Trump were set to invest $1.4 billion into turning an abandoned Soviet weapons base known as Sazan into a luxury island resort. Sazan Island is littered with World War II era unexploded ordnance, including artillery shells and anti-submarine mines. Activists are now raising concerns that the resort will impact wildlife, particularly the flamingos, seals, and sea turtles that live in an area of coastal wetland. This is a local ecologist.
9: In this stretch of kilometers of land, of wildlife habitat, we plan to build a new city. It's declared 10,000 rooms, and what we hear now, it's even more. So there we won't have any more the protected area. The Delta of Vyosa is completely being destroyed.
0: And those are some of the headlines. This is Democracy Now!, democracynow.org, The War and Peace Report. I'm Amy Goodman.
10: And I'm Nermeen Sheikh. Welcome to our listeners and viewers across the country and around the world. As protests continue outside the Newark, New Jersey immigration jail known as Delaney Hall, New Jersey's attorney general has sued the GEO Group, the private prison company operating the facility. The lawsuit asked the court to grant the state health department full access to the facility. New Jersey Governor Mikey Sherrill said in a statement, quote, if the GEO Group, with a $1 billion government contract, has nothing to hide and the conditions inside Delaney Hall are as safe and as sanitary as this private corporation and the Trump administration claim, then there is no legitimate reason why my health inspectors are being kept from full access throughout the building. The New Jersey governor is still being denied access to visit the ICE jail.
0: This comes as the city of Newark plans to expand its own lawsuit from last year against the for-profit GEO Group, asking a court to close Delaney Hall unless city officials are allowed to inspect the jail. Newark Mayor Ross Baraka also lifted a nightly curfew around Delaney Hall on Tuesday as hundreds of immigrants jailed inside the ICE jail continue a hunger and labor strike. Democracy Now!'s Maria Inez Teresena was outside Delaney Hall Tuesday and filed this report.
11: We are standing outside the police barricade. It's about half a mile away from Delaney Hall, the ICE jail here in Newark. We just spend the afternoon with mutual aid workers, speaking to them, speaking to some of the families of immigrants who are detained inside.
12: They're saying families need an appointment. That has never been the case for those visiting. They're just making it more and more difficult to go and visit those who are on labor and hunger strike, and those who have been on strike have been isolated, retaliated against, have had their tablets taken away from them, have had pepper sprays in their units, and then had the doors closed. We have firsthand accounts of this happening. These families are just here to visit. They're still waiting here. And whenever we ask the cops, they're literally ignoring me.
13: And our families, how do they feel? Have they told you if they are afraid now that they have to be escorted by police in order to even get to the entrance of Delaney Hall, which used to not be the case when this barrier was not in place?
12: People are scared. People are confused. I just heard a mom tell her daughter, it's okay. We're okay. Look, I told you there's nothing to be scared of because the daughter started shaking. She's just here to see her dad. She thinks Delaney Hall is a hospital because her family is too scared to tell her what it actually is, which is a concentration camp.
14: That was Natalie, a mutual aid organizer with the group Eyes on Ice, New Jersey.

0: privacy. We spoke to a high school senior who asked us not to use his real name. He was wearing his graduation sash.
1: I'm here to visit my father I just came from my signing day, and I wanted to come see my father.
0: What would you like to tell your father on such a special day and such an incredible accomplishment?
1: That I did it for him. All I ever thought about, all I had in mind was him. I really wish he was here. I really wish he was here to see me graduate and to be here with me. He's been there maybe 5 months, maybe six. I lost count. I've been focused more in school. I've been trying to get there for him. I've been trying to make my family proud.
0: We also spoke to a young woman who was there with her siblings and cousin. They asked us to conceal their identities.
2: I was trying to meet my father. He recently got put in, and right now we can't find anybody to help us with the lawyer. And no lawyer is trying to help his case. And so it's really hard to find someone to stay here, because he does not deserve to go to another country when he belongs in this one.
0: If you were able to see your father, what would you like to tell him?
2: I would like to tell him that I love him, and that one day I know we will be together as a whole family, and you know, I don't know, you know, you have a bond, you know, a father-daughter bond.
0: Do you have any siblings?
2: Yes, that's right here actually, my brother and his little baby that he has, a newborn. It's hard to see him because he has a newborn baby. He does not have a father. He only has a mother. His mother can't take care of him just by himself. He needs two parents to support him and love him. Every child needs a parent to be there. And it's so painful, because not having a father, knowing that your father's in jail, and you can't even communicate, and growing up with the father is just so hard.
0: About an hour after we spoke to them, they were given permission to pass through the police barrier around Delaney Hall. Others, however, were escorted to Delaney Hall by local police, only to be denied entry to visit their loved ones. This is Kimberly Trinidad.
3: My dad's name is Vicente Trinidad Paliero, and my uncle is Agustin Trinidad Paliero. So they're here since Wednesday the 20th. They happen to be detained in Home Depot in Howell, New Jersey. My father has his work authorization, and since the 20th, they haven't released him. A lawyer had to file a habeas corpus for both of them. He's tried to show them his social security card, tried to show them his work authorization card, and said it didn't matter, and they brought him in anyway. My uncle, on the other hand, he doesn't have any legal status. He's been here for over 30 years.
0: Were you able to see them this afternoon?
3: I was not, because they said that you had to be on a list to get in.
4: I'm Rachel Marindette. I am a detention attorney at the American Friends Service Committee, which is a nonprofit here in New Jersey. So I was inside visiting. I saw five of my clients who were inside today. So I have some clients who, you know, have various like medical conditions, and because the food in the dining hall is so inedible, they won't eat anything other than out of the commissary. So when their commissary shut down for 5 days, they're not eating. So I have many of the clients I saw today hadn't had anything to eat other than perhaps like a cracker in the past week or so. And then there's also, you know, temperature dysregulation. They said they often like will crank up the air conditioning so that everyone's freezing, which often really feels like kind of direct retaliation.
0: As mutual aid advocates began to pack up and the sun started setting, a man was released from Delaney Hall and reunited with his friend of 14 years.
5: Feliz, feliz de estar afuera.
6: Es un milagro.
5: Gracias a Dios. Gracias a Dios.
6: Señor, ¿cuánto tiempo estuvo dentro?
0: The man identified himself as Damian Castillo. He said he was detained for about 3 weeks.
6: Y vio la huelga y las acciones.
5: Sí, sí, todo.
0: And that he knew of the hunger strike happening inside in a different detention unit.
5: La unidad uno, pero aún así nos encerraban sin motivo.
0: He said the detainees were treated very poorly and were often put on lockdown.
5: Pero Dios quiera y

0: streets of Minneapolis, Bruce Springsteen performing on Democracy Now's 30th anniversary on Monday night, March 23rd at the Riverside Church. To see the full performance and the event, go to democracynow.org. This is Democracy Now!, democracynow.org, The War and Peace Report. I'm Amy Goodman with Nermeen Sheikh.
1: In Portugal, hundreds of far-right activists gathered Saturday for the annual Remigration Summit, advocating for the mass deportation of immigrants. Former U.S. Border Patrol Commander Gregory Bovino and white nationalist leader Jared Taylor were VIP guests alongside elected officials from Germany's far-right anti-immigrant AfD party and Spain's Vox. Other attendees included Stefano Forte, president of the New York Young Republican Club. In an interview ahead of the event, Greg Bovino cited Nazi Germany's lead general, Erwin Rommel, as an inspirational figure. At the summit, Bovino said, quote, "If there is inspiration gained from the U.S. Border Patrol model and method, then fantastic."
0: Gregory Bovino led the Trump administration's militarized immigration crackdowns in Chicago, Los Angeles, and Minneapolis. Earlier this year, he appeared in Minneapolis wearing a long olive wool overcoat that some online observers likened to, quote, a Nazi cosplay coat. California Governor Gavin Newsom's social media press account called it Nazi-coded. Bovino was eventually removed from his position in January after immigration agents under his command killed 37-year-old VA nurse Alex Preti in Minneapolis. Preti was shot dead 2 weeks after an ICE agent fatally shot Renee Good in Minneapolis. During an interview outside the so-called Remigration Summit in Portugal, Bovino criticized the Trump administration.
2: The base is not very happy now over what's happening immigration-wise. They voted for mass deportations. Mass deportations are not occurring. There are no mass deportations occurring in the United States right now. So those MAGA voters, those 80 million that came out to vote for him in the polls, are not happy campers right now.
0: We go now to Vienna, Austria, to speak with the reporter Charles Davis, who writes for The Guardian and also runs The Readout, where his new piece is headlined, "Why Did the Press Ignore a Gathering of the World's Leading Fascists?" Charles, thanks so much for being with us. Why don't you talk about what remigration is and the significance of Bovino being there?
3: Yeah, so remigration is basically the policy response to the Great Replacement conspiracy theory. And the Great Replacement conspiracy theory, as I think unfortunately a lot of your viewers will already know about, is the idea that there's like a global elite plot, typically by Jews, to replace white Europeans and white North Americans with immigrants via mass migration. So remigration was a term that was popularized a few years ago by an Austrian activist named Martin Sellner. He's also the guy who helped popularize the Great Replacement conspiracy theory. And it basically is it's an argument for mass deportations, not just of illegal criminals, as is the typical rhetoric you would hear from the Trump administration, far right parties here in Europe, but it's the idea that you need to actually like reverse the 20th century, that the issue is not just the immigrants who came in the last few years seeking asylum or refugee status, but those who

0: are allowed in over the last 100 years who are not really, as they see it, European or American.
1: And Charles, could you explain why you mentioned earlier, why is this re-migration idea attributed to Jews, this global plot?
0: Well, actually, yeah, in my original piece that I wrote last week, I spoke to a professor at the University of Vienna named Daniel Sharp, who explained that this is basically rooted in Nazi ideology. Like the idea, specifically, let's talk about Germany and Austria, the idea that certain people were not German and Austrian, despite the fact that they had lived in this area for hundreds of years, despite the fact that they had citizenship, that was very much the Nazi idea. And in fact, remigration back then, before it became the Holocaust, was the idea that we would expel Jews to places like Madagascar. So when it's popularized now, like, I mean, this is why it caused such a controversy a few years ago when Martin Sellner was meeting with members of Alternative for Deutschland. In 2023, the German outlet Corrective reported that there was a secret meeting in Potsdam between Sellner and leaders of the AfD. And that caused national protests because Germans know their history, right? They know what happens when you start saying certain Germans are more Germans than others. And I think what is so alarming about this summit is that these people, including the AfD lawmakers that attended this, AfD lawmaker Lena Korte, and the AfD press that showed up to give her a platform, they're now doing it out in the open. And I think that is maybe one of the lessons they've learned from Donald Trump. They've been both emboldened and empowered by him. And they've also learned that the way you get away with this kind of stuff and get away with this kind of crazy conspiratorial and policy of ethnic cleansing, which I think you can call remigration, the way you get away with it is not by having secret meetings that the press can then expose. You just do it out in public and you say, there's nothing scandalous here. We're doing this out in public. We're organizing on Facebook. In fact, that's where I first learned about this summit. Paid Facebook ads by the group Reconquista, which is a far-right Portuguese group, which is named after the idea of mass expulsions of Muslims historically from the Iberian Peninsula. And so now it's all out in the open. And if we can be grateful to Greg Bovino for anything, it's to drawing some attention to this and also spelling out what they mean by remigration. It is not just deporting so-called illegals. Greg Bovino, when he was criticizing the Trump administration, you know, I'm less interested in his sour grapes and more in the fact that he spelled out that he thinks there are 100 million illegal aliens in the United States. Now, most credible experts would tell you there are 12 million tops. But if you were paying attention during the 2024 campaign, you might have seen Donald Trump and J.D. Vance keep making that number go a little bit higher every time they spoke. It hit 20 million, it hit 30 million, and now it hit 100 million. And I think that speaks to the fact that they're not just trying to get people out based on pure legal status. You have to view it in the context of trying to eliminate birthright citizenship and rolling back the 20th century. It's getting rid of people that came over the last 100 years who they define as not American or not European enough for the European context.
1: And so if you could say a little bit more about the way in which Trump and his administration generally have been advancing and elevating this idea, and in particular, the fact that the State Department has pledged to create an office for remigration. What is the status of that? Has it been established? And what is its purpose?
0: Well, you know, the Trump administration, there's always a little bit of a dance that the far right does. There are those that are like the public figures that say, you know, remigration, don't get too scared about it. We actually just mean deporting criminals. That is what the AfD did after their secret meeting with Martin Sellner was exposed a few years ago. If you go to their website, they say, we just mean getting rid of like the people that have committed violent crimes, etc. And same with the Trump administration. I do not know if they actually succeeded in establishing this, but the whole Department of Remigration that they were going to established from under the State Department was ostensibly about voluntary self-deportation. Of course, when you get them to speak honestly at summits like this happened over the weekend, you see that it's not just about getting out a certain amount of illegal aliens, as they call them, or getting people to self-deport. I mean, they would get people to self-deport by creating such a hostile environment, and I think through state force to get them expelled. And in terms of remigration in Europe, the United States State Department has actually endorsed this great replacement conspiracy theory. In the U.S. National Security Strategy document that was released last December, the Trump administration warned that majority non-Europeans were taking over Europe, and that Europeans faced a stark prospect of civilizational erasure, and that should present trends continue, the continent will be unrecognizable in 20 years or less. Now, living here in Vienna, I can tell you that that is not really taking place.

0: You know, there are definitely more immigrants here than there were 20 years ago, but the idea that they're facing civilizational erasure for white Austrians, that is, it's conspiratorial. And I think what upsets me so much about the coverage of this and just the far-right extremism in general is that if you sound kind of crazy when you talk about it, when you say that the face of Donald Trump's deportation policy and a young Republican leader, Stefano Forte, are going to Europe to meet with self-described fans of Adolf Hitler, people that you can fairly describe as neo-Nazi activists, to talk about a plan for ethnic cleansing. It sounds crazy because, you know, we should acknowledge that there has been some reporting on this. It's not just people like myself. But you have not seen any coverage from CBS News. You've not seen any coverage from the Washington Post. You've not seen any coverage from the New York Times. And I think that is a huge problem because the New York Times especially is an institution that could make this something more than just a one-day story. That could press the Trump administration to answer, when did they realize that Greg Bovino was a Nazi sympathizer? And to press Republicans in New York and elsewhere, do you agree with Stefano Forte and his efforts to forge a kind of neo-fascist transatlantic alliance?
1: So I want to ask you more about Bovino and why people should care since he has been ousted. You have him tweeting from Newark. Many people wondered if he had gone to Delaney, but on his way to Portugal, Senator Mullen, he was talking about the new DHS secretary. And the rest of them have been trying to handle these riots. Well, let's just say it's not going great. For those of you in the comments section, give a vote. Should I just handle this myself? Those agents' lives are at stake due to this inaction. And then you have, let me go to Greg Bovino speaking to Newsmax about the hunger strike at the Delaney Hall ICE jail in Newark.
2: As far as the facilities, those facilities are actually, I think they're too good. Fantastic facilities. Those detainees get everything they need. Mm-hmm. But what they really need is deporting, and we need to expand this facility so we can get even more detainees in there. Carl, hey, I've heard about a hunger strike, which, you know, I think that's fake news anyway. But if they did, well, I'm okay with that, because if they lose weight, we can get even more people on planes for deportation.
1: So that was Bovino talking to Newsmax. And of course, you had Tom Homan, the so-called border czar, denying there's a hunger strike, but then saying he would force feed prisoners there. And then you have Bovino saying, you have the world watching and supporting your efforts to hold the line, he's saying to ICE agents at Delaney. Every one of us wants to be shoulder to shoulder with you. In speaking with the Mean Green team, they send you support and are wishing you the best. He also talked about ICE agents at Delaney, hang in there. This is extremely interesting, given he is both supporting them and criticizing the Trump administration. Your final comment on this, the role he plays.
0: Well, yeah, I think he does speak for the MAGA base. And I think it's interesting that when he criticizes the Trump administration, he is criticizing the czars around him. It's always the bad advisors. He's not criticizing Stephen Miller or Donald Trump. And I think he's right not to, because I think Stephen Miller and Donald Trump share the remigration agenda that he has. And I think it's interesting, since we're talking about him showing up to Newark, or at least faking that he would. You know, for several days, organizers of this summit had been teasing that they would have a special guest star. And in the weeks leading up to it, I kind of wondered who that was. I thought, is it going to be a former Fox News anchor? Is it going to be Nick Fuentes? And then Greg Bovino posted on X a photo of himself with giving what can only be described as a Nazi salute. And I think at that exact moment, I realized it is him. It is him. And I checked the Telegram channel for the summit, and they had just announced him. And I think that is what is alarming, because I think he does speak in an unfiltered way what Stephen Miller and Donald Trump would like to say, but they are prevented to by the Susie Wiles, who know, again, this kind of fascist dance, that you cannot come out and say this. You can hint at it by embracing the term remigration, but when the broader public asks you what that means, you tell them it's not the scary thing that it totally does mean, in which you are signaling to your far-right supporters that you yourself support.
3: Well, I also want to bring into this conversation Amanda Moore. She's a reporter who focuses on far-right extremism and state violence. Her recent piece for The Nation is headlined Notes from an ICE Chaser. She spent months covering Gregory Bovino and the immigration crackdown from Mother Jones and other outlets. Welcome to Democracy Now!

0: Now, Amanda, we've just been talking about Bovino at this re-migration summit in Portugal. Could you talk about what you did? The title of your piece is Notes from an Ice Chaser. You chased Bovino?
1: Basically, yeah. I followed Bovino and the surge of federal agents into Illinois, North Carolina, New Orleans, and Minnesota. And so just kind of tailing his caravan, usually, and his men as they drove around.
0: And what did you hope to do by doing this? What did you hope to accomplish by doing this?
1: Well, I mean, we were recording what was happening, right? So, you know, there was an extreme amount of violence, especially at the Broadview ICE facility outside of Chicago. But, you know, also just having the agents driving around and stopping random people at bus stops, or, you know, just walking down the street and tackling them, taking them away, you know, without journalists dedicated to following that. You're really relying on community members happening to be around and happening to think to pull out their phones.
2: You last were in Delaney. You were in Minneapolis. You were in ICE. You were in Chicago. Talk about what you saw, what the ICE agents were doing, how they were trained, and how this fits into your overall coverage of far-right extremism and state violence here.
1: Sure. So, I mean, Bovino led Border Patrol. And so though these were, you know, considered ICE surges, and a lot of federal agents were moved over to ICE, whether they were with ATF or IRS or any other agency. You know, there is a different culture between Border Patrol and ICE. And so a lot of ICE agents now that were previously hired before the Trump administration or before Trump 2.0 kind of are not very positive about their experiences in these cities because they don't like that everyone is now considered ICE. They don't like, you know, Bovino's cowboy style tactics. They felt like they were put in danger. But, you know, with Border Patrol, it was different. I think, you know, there would be an escalation of violence outside of the detention facilities where people would be protesting, just massive amounts of tear gas. Even when they were in neighborhoods, you know, they would snipe us with rubber bullets from rooftops by the detention centers. And then in Newark, most recently at Delaney, it was clear that they had been told they had to tone down the visual effects, which meant instead of tear gas, people were getting tased. And they were being sprayed with extremely powerful pepper spray.
2: Explain what commuters are in the context of those documenting the effects of the Trump administration's immigration crackdown, Amanda.
1: Sure. So in each city, there would be groups of people, regular citizens, who would also be following ICE and Border Patrol around. And so they referred to themselves as commuters, as in, you know, I am commuting behind a caravan full of, you know, ICE. And they would have signal chats where they would discuss, you know, this is, you know, we're turning on this street here. If you want to follow, you know, along with us, they would honk horns and blow whistles to alert people in the community that immigration officials were around.
2: And finally, with as we're seeing Bovino attending this far-right so-called re-migration summit in Portugal, and, you know, the images of him in Chicago wearing that Nazi-like green wool coat that he had specially made, your thoughts?
1: Yeah, I mean, you know, that's a photo that I think Bovino's been quite proud of. Ever since it was taken, he immediately started using it, as well as clips of him doing, you know, the hand gestures and the salute as he was getting into the car. So, I mean, it's not something that he's ever hidden, that, you know, this is kind of how he feels. And I don't find it very surprising that he was at the summit.
2: And finally, I wanted to go back to Charles Davis and ask you about another member of the administration, if you have researched him, and that is Sebastian Gorka, who, I mean, I think his current role is Deputy Assistant to the President and Senior Director for Counterterrorism on the White House National Security Council. He, a top post, Gorka advised Trump in his first term, but was pushed out after the Forward newspaper revealed he once had

0: ties to a Hungarian far-right Nazi-allied group and that he supported an anti-Semitic and racist paramilitary military in Hungary once he, well, he served as a Hungarian politician, just to round out your coverage of the far-right in Europe.
1: Well, yeah, I mean, I think Sebastian Gorka, the fact that he has returned in the second Trump administration, just like another figure from the first Trump administration, Darren Beatty, who got fired for speaking at a white nationalist conference, shows how, like, unleashed the second Trump administration is and how it is dead bent on forging these ties with far-right extremists. I actually want to go back to Stefano Forte, because although he's just the member, just the president of the New York Young Republican Club, he's actually a key intermediary between the MAGA right and the far right in Europe. So he invited AFD members to attend his first gala as president of the New York Young Republican Club last December. And he was just invited a few weeks ago to address members of the AFD in the German parliament. So it is at multiple levels, the Trump administration seeking to forge ties with extremists abroad. And it's certainly something that, again, I think there needs to be a drumbeat of coverage from major media to, like, really drive home to the average American that this extremism should be viewed with alarm. That is not just those on the left calling people fascists. It's these people themselves describing themselves as such and still receiving the support from the Trump administration and members of the MAGA movement.
0: Charles Davis of The Redoubt will link to your new article, Why Did the Press Ignore a Gathering of the World's Leading Fascists? And Amanda Moore will link to your new article in The Nation, Notes from an Ice Chaser. We'll link at democracynow.org. Coming up, as the U.S. continues to threaten Cuba, we'll speak to the Pulitzer Prize-winning Princeton historian, Ada Ferrer. Stay with us.

0: The Cuban singer Sylvia Rodriguez performing here in Central Park almost a decade ago. This is Democracy Now! I'm Amy Goodman with Nermeen Sheikh.
1: We turn now to Cuba, 5 months into the Trump administration's energy blockade of the island, coming on top of the longest embargo in U.S. history. Expanded U.S. sanctions have exacerbated Cuba's economic crisis, forcing 10 million Cubans to live with rolling blackouts, inflation, and shortages of basic goods. This is 64-year-old Felicia de la Caridad Alvarez, a resident of Old Havana.
2: We've been without water for 6 months. Water is essential in a home. Without water, you're nothing. Life doesn't flow. That cistern is empty. Every 21 days or a little longer, if I don't push the mayor or the director of Aguas de la Habana, they don't send the water truck. And what they do send is a small one. What we need here is a big one.
0: This year, President Trump repeatedly threatened to take over Cuba. But at a House Foreign Affairs Committee hearing Tuesday, Secretary of State Marco Rubio evaded a question about whether the Trump administration plans to invade the island. The question came from Illinois Democratic Congressmember Jonathan Jackson, the son of Reverend Jesse Jackson. Congressman Jackson recently returned from a visit to Cuba.
3: In closing, I would like to ask you, will you invade Cuba? I yield back.
4: Well, I have 1 second to answer. What do I do? I mean, you guys tell me your rules here. I tried to write down all
3: will
4: the stuff
3: you invade
4: said,
3: Cuba?
4: Well, that's not the only thing you said.
1: Just last week, Rubio described Cuba as a failed state threatening U.S. national security. He was speaking at a cabinet meeting.
5: Cuba's in a lot of trouble because, unfortunately for them, it's run by a bunch of incompetent communists. It's 90 miles from our shores, and having a failed state 90 miles from our shores is a threat to the national security of the United States.
1: Wednesday, June 3rd, was the 95th birthday of former Cuba.

0: Cuban president and Fidel's younger brother, Raul Castro. He was a key figure in the Cuban Revolution and remains a powerful figure in Cuban politics, despite having stepped down in 2018.
1: Last month, on May 20th, Cuban Independence Day, the Trump administration unsealed an indictment against Raul Castro for murder and other crimes over the 1996 shootdown of two planes flown by Cuban exiles from Miami who were part of the anti-Castro group Brothers to the Rescue, founded by the CIA operative Jose Basulto. 2 days later, President Trump threatened Cuba once again, saying it was likely he would order military strikes.
2: Other presidents have looked at this for 50, 60 years doing something, and it looks like I'll be the one that does it, so would be happy to do.
1: For more, we're joined by the Pulitzer Prize-winning historian at Princeton University, Ada Ferrer, professor of history and the author of Cuba and American History, which won a Pulitzer Prize. Her latest book is a memoir about growing up between Cuba and the United States. It's called Keeper of My Kin, Memoir of an Immigrant Daughter. Professor Ferrer, welcome to Democracy Now! Start off by responding to the latest, the indictment of now the 95-year-old former president, Raul Castro. Marco Rubio, is it pushing hard is it overthrow? Is it change of administration? But the fact is, he said that it's a threat to the national security of the United States being just 90 miles offshore.
3: Yeah, well, thanks for having me, Amy. It's good to be here. May has been such a busy month in terms of the U.S. pressure campaign against the Cuban government. There, you mentioned the indictment of Raul Castro. There have been the hardening of secondary sanctions against Cuba, and that is all having an effect on the ground. Just a couple of days ago, Spanish and Canadian companies involved in tourism and hotels have announced that they're pulling out or partially pulling out. So the situation there is dire. It has been for quite some time, and it's gotten worse and worse over the last 5 months. It's so hard to predict what will happen, in part because Donald Trump is unpredictable, but there's no question that it's the Cuban people who are bearing the brunt of the policies of both governments.
0: And Professor Ferrer, if you could also respond specifically to Rubio's comments in this regard, Marco Rubio himself, a Cuban American, at the House Foreign Affairs mm-hmm. Committee hearing on Tuesday, evading a question about whether the Trump administration plans to invade Cuba, and then describing Cuba as a failed state threatening U.S. national security.
3: Yeah, I mean, he says Cuba is a threat because it's 90 miles from its shores and it's a failed state. But, you know, the geographic position of Cuba hasn't changed. Last I looked, there I don't have access, obviously, to the kind of internal documents that they do. But given the hardships in Cuba, given the fact that right now the government can't provide water and electricity, it's hard to think about it as a serious threat to a government like the U.S., which is so powerful.
0: And who do you
3: ultimately... And in terms of invading, I mean, sorry.
0: No, please go ahead, Professor.
3: Well, in terms of invading, I mean, Trump has been threatening that since January, since the Maduro operation. People thought, he said in the beginning that it would happen within days, for Cuba, the Cuban government would fall within days. That obviously didn't happen. He's perfectly capable, I think, of invading, as is Rubio, as is this government. But, you know, it's hard to predict from one day to the next. You see what's happening in Iran, what's happening in this country. And, it's hard to say. But I have no doubt that Trump would do that if he thought it worked. It would work.
0: And Professor Ferrer, if you could, you know, your position, broadly speaking, has been one in which you're absolutely against American imperial ambitions in Cuba, and also those being the cause of much of the suffering in Cuba, in particular with this increase in

0: the level of sanctions that the U.S. has imposed on Cuba, but you have simultaneously also criticized the government in Cuba. If you could talk a little bit about this and why you think it's essential to hold both these positions simultaneously.
1: So I think, I mean, it's clear the embargo's done harm to the Cuban people, and the really intensified sanctions since January have as well. My sense is that the Cuban government is not focused. Its priority is not the well-being of the Cuban people right now. It has made decisions in the short run and in the long run that have not prioritized them. So, for example, it invests, even with tourism in decline, has continued until recently to invest heavily in tourism, ignoring sectors of the economy such as agriculture, education, health, all of which are in horrible decline. Even going back, you know, I started traveling to Cuba in 1990, which was shortly before the fall of the Soviet Union and the Eastern Bloc. So I spent a lot of time there in what is called the special period. Fidel Castro called it the special period in time of peace. And part of the way that the Cuban government survived the fall of the Eastern Bloc, which was its patron and provided most of the petroleum and subsidies that kept the Cuban state afloat. Part of the way they handled that was to turn to tourism. So I spent a lot of time there in the early 90s, and you would see the water trucks, you know, that the speaker you featured just a few minutes ago talked about. And you'd see these huge water trucks in front of tourist hotels while people in Havana had no water. And, you know, it's you can't ignore basic infrastructure for 30 years and divert all investments to tourism and not expect it all eventually to come crumbling down. And so what we're living through, what Cubans are living through now, is the combined effect of a long-standing embargo and a government that has not invested significantly in basic infrastructure and in well-being, in particular over the last 30 years.
0: Well, Professor Ferrer, now we would like to turn to your remarkable memoir, Keeper of My Kin, Memoir of an Immigrant Daughter, in which, of course, you tell your own story, the story of you and your family between Cuba and the U.S., the story of your migration to the U.S. But, of course, what you write about has much wider and broader implications for how we understand migration generally. And I'd just like to read to you from your book, right at the beginning, you have three notes to the reader, the third of which reads, quote, "The consequences of migration are many. One is that people often have to live the intimacy of family across multiple languages, the burden and privilege of translation falling usually to the children." So, first of all, if you could talk about your own position as that, at least in your initial years in the U.S., mm-hmm. and what that means in terms of how migrants, what they experience as they come to the U.S.
1: Yeah, this is, you know, the book is an immigrant memoir, so it's the story that that many immigrants share about living between two places. It is also a story about family separation, which is such an important topic given what's happening in the U.S. right now. So at the heart of the story is my own migration with my mother from Havana in 1963. And when we came to the U.S., well, there were no direct flights because it was after the Cuban Missile Crisis and those had been suspended, but we went to Mexico briefly and then joined my father in New York. My mother, we left behind my brother, my mother's son from a first marriage, who was 9.5 years old. So migration, our life in the U.S. began with that absence at its heart. So leaving behind my brother, my grandparents, and, you know, it's what many immigrants have to do. Sometimes politics can make all that a lot harder. And in the case of Cuba, there was no such thing as going back. Cubans in the U.S. and abroad weren't allowed to go back until for short visits until 1979.

0: and it was hard for military age men to migrate. So a lot of times separations that people had hoped would last maybe a few months or a year or two stretched into many years and decades. So and I hear echoes of it in so many things today. I hear it, you know, listening to some of the people interviewed at Delaney Hall, the boy who graduated and his father couldn't be there. You know, that separation is at the family separation is at the heart of so much. And then also I hear it in a continued Cuban migration. Cuba has seen the largest exodus in its history over the last 5-8 years since 2017, 2018. Exact numbers are hard to come by because Cuba hasn't had a census since 2012. But it's predicted that Cuba has lost about 20% of its population, many of them young people, who basically see no future in that country and decide literally that the future is another country. And each of those people, or many of those people, leave behind loved ones and leave in a moment of great uncertainty and suffer the effects of family separation, of decisions made by governments who don't frankly think about them enough. So the echoes of our family story and our migration, I see in so many places. I have a niece's daughter right now living here who has been rendered undocumented after the fact by Trump's immigration policies. And I have another cousin who's spent about 6 months in Alligator Alcatraz and is now in Chrome Detention Center in Miami. And these are people, you know, contrary to what some of the administration said, have committed no crime and are just trying to live.
1: In fact, Human Rights Watch says that the Trump administration has deported over 4,300 Cubans to Mexico. We're going to have to leave it there, but we're going to do an interview in Spanish, and we're going to post it online at democracynow.org. Ada Ferrer is professor of history at Princeton University. Her new book is Keeper of My Kin, Memoir of an Immigrant Daughter. She won a Pulitzer Prize for her book, Cuba, an American History. That does it for our show. I'll be at IFC tonight at 6:30 for the screening of Steal the Story, Please, a story about Democracy Now! In our 30 years and independent media overall, along with the director, Carl Diehl, and Catherine Grody, the actor, will be moderating. Tomorrow night, I look forward to being in Tampa, Florida, celebrating WMNF. We'll be at the Sunray Theater for 6:30 and 7:30 screenings of Steal This Story, Please. Then on to Miami on Saturday, 2 screenings. And then on Sunday at 1 o'clock, another screening as well at the O Cinema. Next week, we'll be in Sheffield, England, and in Belfast, Ireland, and then on to Vermont. You can check our website, democracynow.org. I'm Amy Goodman with Nermeen Sheikh.
2: All right, you are listening to WRUW FM 91.1 Cleveland, broadcasting from the campus of the Case Western Reserve University, entire 15,000 watts, where it's now time for the Woodchopper's Ball, blues music, roots, and branches every Thursday from 5 until 7 p.m. If you have any requests, questions, comments, rants, raves, reports, otherwise, yes, the number is 216-368-2208. The phones are fixed, so you'll know that'll happen. That's good. Also, if you're leaning towards the streaming, there's also at www.wruw.org, you can find the online playlist as it happens, as well as the archive of all the playlists going back to the great computer crash, the live stream, as well as a two-week archive of that live stream, the latest version of the program guide, the Donate Now button, and other fun stuff. So you can still do that. And you can stay tuned in for a couple hours of blues music, roots, and branches. My name's Chip. I've been doing this show for like 20 years.

26 years now, and drive time, it's been good. It's been good. So today, going to mark the annual sports car weekend. So we're going to have an interview a little later, a four-hour enduro happening down there at Mid-Ohio on Sunday, but it'll be racing all weekend long with various classes and such. So, yeah, there's that. And let's play some music. We're going to start off with Merk May and Mercury Blues. All right? All right.

Summer Blues there off Telephone Road. Who's Ricky Jackson? He and somebody's gonna come get to us. Let's see you tomorrow.

0: righty then. That was Magic Dick and Jay Giles. A couple of tracks from them, actually. We heard Little Car Blues off of the released by the same name, 1996 on Rounder Records. And also we heard Pontiac Blues off of Blues Time, 1994, also on Rounder Records. We started that set off with Mark Maybaum with, may I see that, may he rest in peace. Mercury Blues before that for the In Texas Live 2009 on Flying Dog Records. There you go. And, I hope you enjoyed that. We're leading up to an interview with Larry Pegram, who'll be running at Mid-Ohio this weekend in a Honda Civic race car and a four-hour Enduro on Sunday. So we'll tell you about that and some other things coming up in about 10 minutes or so. All right, let's go ahead and play some more music. We have queued up Van Morrison and Automobile Blues. Here goes.
1: Saw you riding around, baby, and your brand new automobile.

right, a couple versions of Driving Wheel there. That was Big Joe and the Dynaflows with their Driving Wheel release on Roadhouse Party Records and Severn Records. The release was at Roadhouse Party. Before that, John Mayall with Driving Wheel featuring Melvin Taylor off of The Sun Is Shining Down from 2022 on 40 Below Records. And we heard Van Morrison and Automobile Blues off of Roll With The Punches. So we're here today with guests not in the studio, but online. We're going to hook it up right now. And Larry Riley, are you there? How about that one? Larry Riley, are you there? Okay.

All right, just a minute. Technical difficulties here. And hello? Hello? Hello? Well, rats. Let me try one more thing here. Hello?

0: I can now. It's good. I'm cheating. I'm doing it the old-fashioned way. Sometimes technology fails us. All right, so I'm talking with Larry Pegram from Pegram Racing Team, and you've switched cars this year, Larry.
1: Yeah, we switched to Honda this year. Riley and I were driving last year with Hyundai, and we switched to Honda this year. So it's been good for us so far. We've had good results, and we're looking forward to our home race here at Mid Ohio.
0: Yeah. So where is home? Are you Central Ohio, Southern?
1: We live in Hebron, Ohio, just outside of Granville. So we're just east of Columbus.
0: Oh, okay. Yeah, that's good. Nice area down there. You drive a little south there, and you get into the good twisty roads there. Do you find your growing up in Ohio encouraged your sports car racing at all, or motorcycling?
1: Sorry, I didn't catch that a little bit.
0: Oh, I'm sorry. Let's see. Let me get this over a little further. Okay, I wondered if your living down in Southern Ohio and growing up down there affected how you learned about motorcycling and getting into racing and all that.
1: I tried to stay off of the street. To keep myself out of trouble when I was younger. Most of my stuff was dirt oriented when I was on the bikes at a younger age, and then when I started road racing, when I got a little bit older, I stayed off the road and mainly on the race course.
0: Right. So let's tell the people a little bit about what's happening this weekend. We have the four different racing series, I think, with you guys running in the Michelin Pilot Challenge and the four-hour Enduro. I think that's the third year for that at Mid-Ohio, isn't it? I'm sorry.
1: So yeah, we're doing the Michelin Pilot Challenge, the 4-hour race. It's my daughter Riley Pegram and myself, and then we also have a teammate added this weekend, Mario Farnbacher, who's an HRC Honda factory driver from Germany, who'll be teaming with us in the 4-hour race. So all three of us will drive a stint in the race, and then they have three other classes. They have the Mazda Miatas, they have VP Challenge, and then the Mustang Challenge has a race here as well.
0: Right, and so Mario, that's like a hired gun, a ringer.
1: That's our hope.
0: Yeah.
1: You know, he drove with Riley at Daytona because I had gotten hurt and couldn't race Daytona, and they did really well. They were leading the race with right before the last pit stop with about 30 minutes to go, and we had a problem during the pit stop. Otherwise, they probably had a good chance to win the race. So we brought him back in for this 4-hour race, and we're hoping to have a good finish.
0: And was Daytona, was that also a 4-hour race?
2: Yep. Yeah, it was 4 hours.
0: And so you take a couple of breaks for fuel and driver change?
2: Yeah, it'll be about 3 pit stops in a 4-hour race. We try. It ends up depending on how many cautions we have.
0: Yeah, there's always that. Watched the race last week, and what a crash fest. It's good to be home in Ohio for this race, and it looks like we're going to have good weather for Sunday, I think.
2: Yeah, the weather looks all right for Sunday. A little nervous about Saturday, but you never know at Mid-Ohio.
0: Yeah, that's right. That's why they call it Mud-Ohio, right?
2: Yeah, Mid-Ohio.
0: Yeah, Mud-Ohio.

0: Mud Ohio. Yeah, you just never know up here. Sometimes it says it's going to rain, and then it's completely dry, and sometimes it says not going to rain, and then it snows. So.
1: Well, they've done a lot of work lately on the track and repaving, what, 2 years ago now? You guys have run on the new surface.
0: Yeah, I think it was about 2 years ago that they repaved it. It definitely needed a repaving. They've been doing a lot of work on the curbs and stuff as well, so it's definitely getting better.
1: And so do you ever have any thoughts of moving up into sports cars like prototypes or anything, you guys?
0: Have I raced that?
1: Yeah.
0: No, I haven't raced any prototypes or anything, but that's the end goal here with Pegram Racing. We would like to get our team into the WeatherTech paddock eventually at IMSA, and then hopefully a GC3 and prototype team in the future. So we're always trying to move forward.
1: Now, the sports car challenge, it looks like it's running Saturday, I think. It's running the P cars. So that should be.
0: Yeah, I think the VP challenge will have the GT3, GT4 cars, and LMP3 cars. That will be on Saturday. They should race. They might race again Sunday morning as well. I'm not sure.
1: Right. Well, that'd be great to see you guys out in P cars. And it's unfortunately we lost our big event, the WeatherTech event here is, you know, in Indianapolis, but they gave us this, the 4-hour Enduro, which is good. And also the class racing with the Mustang and the Miatas. Have you run like class racing like that before, like in the Miatas or?
0: Yeah, I raced Porsche Sprint Challenge for my first year, which was spec GT4 Porsche racing. We never raced at Mid-Ohio, though, unfortunately, but that was my first year, and then immediately jumped into Michelin Pilot and TCR, and that's where I've been the last couple of years.
1: Right. Larry, do you do any motorcycle racing anymore?
2: Yeah, I do. I did a race last weekend, actually, at Road America. So we had a weekend off in Honda because we're racing with Honda on the cars. They set up a deal where I could ride a super bike last weekend, so it was pretty fun. I ended up actually getting third in class last weekend, so for a 53-year-old, that was pretty good.
1: That's great. I stumbled upon I was looking up googling some stuff, and I came upon an article in on the Moto America site that said the many faces of Larry Pegram. You see that?
2: Yeah, I saw that. That was last year. I actually did the super sport race here at Mid-Ohio. So this year I couldn't do the race because it conflicts with one of our car races. So that's why I did Road America this year.
1: Right. Oh, and I wanted to ask you about something I saw in there that you guys had produced a reality TV show about
2: We used to have one years ago called Superbike Family when I raced superbikes that followed us around. And then now we have a new one that's actually following Riley and I around as a father-daughter race team. It actually just came out on IMSA's YouTube channel yesterday. And it's called Like Father, Like Daughter. So it's on, if you go to IMSA's YouTube channel, it's in their collaboration area, and you can watch the first episode came out yesterday.
1: All right, that's pretty cool. Yeah, far out. And any chance somebody could find the older series out there in the interweb somewhere?
2: Yeah, if you Google Superbike Family, it'll come up, and you can find all the old episodes. They're on like YouTube and Vimeo, I think it's called, and stuff like that. There's almost all the old episodes are out there.
1: Right. And, well, it's good you keep some two wheels. Probably keeps you sharp, right? Little two wheel racing.
2: I still love doing the two wheels. I'm just it's getting a little bit harder for me sometimes to get it done. But I had a good weekend last weekend, and you know, felt a little rusty and definitely a little sore after the weekend. But I had a good time.
1: Well, that's the big trick, isn't it? Like 4 miles or something like that. Road America.
2: Yeah, Road America. That's one of my favorite tracks too. Mid-Ohio is always my favorite because it's our hometown track, but Road America is probably my second favorite track in the United States.
1: Sure. So how'd you guys end up last year, season championship wise?
2: I don't know, what did we end up? I think we were 10th or 11th last year. We had We had a couple of DNFs last year that cost us pretty good. But we were, yeah, here being one of them. Last year here we were running fourth and we had a DNF. And so, you know, we had what I would call our first year kind of gremlins. And so we've been doing better this year. Like I said, with Riley and Mario, they should have won Daytona, but we had a little problem there too. So I guess maybe we haven't fixed all the gremlins, but, yeah, definitely performance wise, we're more towards the front this year.
1: Right. And so you're happy with the Honda?
2: Yeah, we've been real happy. Not only just with the car, but with the support we get. The Honda guys are really, you know, really been doing well for us. And then with Honda being based, you know, part of it up in Mary, so obviously not the racing department, but we just have a lot of friends that work at Honda that are coming this weekend and stuff like that. So it's a neat for us with us to be associated with Honda with them being up there.
1: Great. So where are your standings now?
2: I'll be honest with you, I'm not positive. I think we're 11th right now in the standings because we had the problem at Daytona, and then we also had a problem at the last race at Laguna. We broke an axle at Laguna, so we did a DNF. So I think we're 11th in points right now.
1: And your new car, did you have that built for you, or you find it used, or?
2: The cars are all, it's a spec car that Honda builds. Okay. A company called Yaz out of Italy actually builds the cars and for Honda. And kind of everybody that races in the TCR that runs a Honda, there's three other teams that we kind of all have the same car. And then we can adjust it from there for our own personal setups.
1: Oh, okay. It's not a sealed motor or anything like that, is it?
0: Yeah, sealed motor.
1: Oh, is it? Let's see.
0: And yeah, we're not allowed to touch anything in that department. Basically, just a few suspension changes and stuff like that, some setup stuff. But overall, everything is, we're all pretty similar to the other Hondas.
1: Interesting. And do they do anything between different types of cars as far as trying to balance performance at all?
2: Sorry, we didn't hear that.
1: I'm wondering if, you know, the other cars you're running against, so Hondas, but the Hyundai, and I'm not sure what other brands they're running. Is there any, do they do any balancing of performance at all, try and make it a little closer or anything?
2: Yeah, IMSA's, you know, the series is always trying to balance the performance. So we run against Audis, Cupras, Hondas, obviously ours, and then Hyundais are in our class. So, you know, almost every race, they make small changes to try to keep the cars all as equal as possible.
1: Oh, great. Makes for better watching of the race instead of somebody out way out in the lead, right? And how many cars are you guys running with in the Enduro?
0: Cutting out
2: really. Yeah, you cut out again.
1: I'm sorry, how many cars are running in your class?
2: Well, I think overall, because we race in conjunction in that four-hour race, we have the GS class and the TCR class. So I think there's about 50, but I think there is 16 to 17 TCR cars, and the rest are GS cars.
1: Oh, that's a pretty good field. Should keep it busy.
0: Yeah, it's, especially at a short track here like Mid-Ohio, it's extremely busy. It's all strategy and maintaining lap traffic for most of the race.
1: Mm-hmm. All right. Well, I want to thank you for making the call, and sorry about our technical difficulties, but glad we got it to work anyhow. We're talking about the Mid-Ohio Sports Car Course. It's down an hour and a half from the Cleveland area, down just past Lexington, and that's where the track is, and it's about 90 minutes from Cleveland, depending on what side of town you're talking. And you can look them up at midohio.com, Green Savory Racing. And you can also check out the Mustang Challenge, the VP Racing Sports Car Challenge, the MX5 Cup, and, of course, the Michelin Pilot Challenge. It's all happening this weekend at Mid-Ohio. And Thanks for listening, people, and we'll get back to some music in a minute.

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1: Thank you for having us.
0: All right, so I'm gonna send this one out to Riley, and this one is Damon Fowler and a tune called Fast Driving Woman.

0: Did you know that of the 8 million dogs and cats that enter shelters each year, almost half of them are euthanized because they are not adopted? And the truth is, there's nothing wrong with these pets. They're just good dogs and cats, most of whom end up in shelters due to ownership-related issues that they have no control over. So if you want a pet, adopt a dog or a cat. For more information, go to theshelterpetproject.org.
1: 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I'm Norwegian, and my bands are Tony and the Tomcats and Tony and Rio Bravo. I really love rockabilly, western swing, jump, blues, classic country music, and rock and roll, and so does AJ. 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

Alrighty, you are listening to WRUW FM 91.1 Cleveland, broadcasting from the campus of the Case Western Reserve University, entire 15,000 watts. And you're listening to the Woodchopper's Ball, yes, every Thursday from 5 until 7 p.m., playing blues music, roots, and branches. If you have any requests, questions, comments, rants, raves, reports, or otherwise, the number is 216-368-2208. Keep in mind that we are also online at wruw.org, where you can find our online playlist as it happens, more or less, as well as the archive of that playlist, the two-week archive of the stream and the live stream, the latest version of the program guide, and other fun stuff. So there you are. Also, the online request tool. So there you go. What are we going to do next? Well, it's been a little while since we played some Eddie 9V. We're going to do Little Black Fly.

celebrate the James Montgomery Blues Band with The Sleeper of their self-released or self-titled release. And it's on Conquer Root Records. Before that, Johnny Bassett was Meat on Them Bones off of The Gentleman Is Back 2009 on Sly Dog Records. We heard Ben Levin with Have You Lost Your Mind off of Carry Out or Delivery 2020 on Viztone. And we started off that set with Eddie Ninevolt with Little Black Flies off the release by the same name 2021 on Roof Records. So that brings you up to date. We're going to get right back into the music here with some Curtis Salgado. This is A Woman or the Blues. Here goes.

0: righty then. Potting down Tinsley Ellison's new track, Kettle Luna, off his new release called Get It. All right, so before that, we heard from Royal and Toulouse with I See One Thing off of Tell the Devil in 2025 release, Little Town Sound. Put that one out. Stacy Mitchart on his new one, No Rhyme or Reason, we heard On My Dying Day on Dr. Sam Records. Dave Thomas with I Know You Through and Through off of the Bridge Street Blues release on 2026 Blonde on Blonde Records. And Doyle Bramhall before that with Wee Wee Baby off of Antone's 20th anniversary 2012 release on New West Records. And Curtis Salgado with Woman or the Blues off of the Legacy Rewind Live in 25 release. Also another new one. So there you go. All right, let's tell people what's happening around town. Let's see, live music in the Van Aken District. It's Bent String. It's happening now on their Van Aken District. Joe Bell and the Swing Lizards at Slim and Chubby's out in Strongsville. That's happening tonight, 6 to 9. East Shore Park Club presents the George Martins at the East Shore Park Club, the ESPC, 7 p.m. Hustle on over there if you want to catch that. Sisters in Song play Music Box Supper Club today at 7:30. 8 o'clock at the Grog Shop, it's Jack Ford's with Slow Groove Kings That's happening at the Grog Shop, 8 o'clock show. Let's see, tomorrow, Stamper Star at the Brew Garden, Strongsville, 6 p.m. Waterloo Makes Music tomorrow. Walking down Waterloo, it happens. Apostle Jones Band with Taylor Lamborn. Let's see, Cats on Holiday tomorrow at 7 p.m. at Collision Bend Brewery. In Cleveland. I believe they're playing tonight at the Four City Brewery. Tomorrow at 8 at the Fillmore, it's Juju Blues back, and Al Moses and Friends, and Jill Sheridan album release party tomorrow at 8 p.m. Headquarters Bar and Grill. Dan Holt live at Art by the Falls. Cleveland Metro Parks presents that one. Abby Normal this Saturday at Cavada's Garden Bar and Garden Center. That schedule should be filling out. Be sure to check that one out. The Mary Taylor Brooks Band at Harper's Field Winery this Saturday at 5 p.m. The Blue Drivers at the Van Aken District Saturday at 5:30. Let's see. This Saturday at the Van Aken District, it's the Blue Drivers. And let's see. Free album release party, AJ in the Woods, Lake Effect Studios, 16th. And the Bob Frank Band is a Bainbridge Swing Dance. That's it for the blues calendar and the Woodchopper's Ball. Presume that Gary is next door ready to take it away with some polka. Polka's going to change your life today. Take it away, Gary.
1: 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Yes, thank you, Chip, for doing the Woodchopper's Ball here on 91.1 WRUW. That's FM 91.1 or 91.1 FM. We're in Cleveland, Ohio, broadcasting live on the FM and also on the internet, and that also broadcasting via the archives. So there's different opportunities to go out and celebrate and do what you got to do. We're going to do some music here. I was reminded that today is the 52nd anniversary of 10 Cent Beer Night. Be aware that there is going to be the big boy. That's locomotive number 4014. We're going to have a whistle stop in Euclid, Ohio on Monday. We'll talk a little bit about that. The Jerry Kaminsky's. Yes, Jerry Kaminsky's Polka Network will be playing for you for the Cleveland Polka Association. And that'll be at the place called St. Sava's Picnic Grove on Ridgewood Drive. And Patty C. will be playing at the Gastelna in Enon Valley tomorrow night. I think Joey Tomczyk is playing at the Hopper House tomorrow night. So some opportunities this weekend to go out and celebrate and do some polka music. There's also a polka rockin' rib night or rockin' polka night, or no, just rockin'. And they're going to have some polka rockin' going on at the Rib Fest in Parma, Ohio. And that is the polka or the rockin' rib fest or ribbon rockin' fest. And that's going to be in Parma. You're tuned into Polkas here on 91FM WREW. Let's change that mode and get us all ready to go here for a show called Polka Changed My Life Today. We hear it every Thursday night from 7 o'clock until 8, sandwiched between the blues and Mr. J.E.G. and doing Laying Down Tracks. And we'll talk about that. Here we go with Rotondi. Yeah.

right now. Now Polka Can Change Your Life Today here on 91 FM WRUW as we get ready to go and move all the way up in the hour of 8 o'clock. And hope you enjoy. That'll be the top of the hour. Right now we're at the bottom of the hour. And Filthy Rich, who does a radio show here on WRUW, wanted me to hear some baseball tunes. And we know that the Guardians, formerly the Indians, are from Cleveland, Ohio. And we're going to start off with something here, a little bit of Brave Combo, before we get into the music of 10 Cent Beer Night Celebration.

0: Oh, yeah. You're tuning into 91.1 WRUW as I have Filthy Rich here on the radio. And Filthy Rich is celebrating 10 Cent Beer Night. Happened 52 years ago tonight.
1: 52 years ago tonight. The Texas Rangers were at the Cleveland Municipal Stadium playing the Cleveland Indians.
0: The beer was 10 cents a glass.
1: Here's the thing. It's 10 cents a cup, and when you went to the counter to get beer, you were allowed to buy six at once.
0: Oh, I did not know that one.
1: And then you could go up as many times as you want to buy six more.
0: you had to redistribute that beer somewhere amongst your friends.
1: Yeah, remember, you only rent beer. But Billy Martin was the manager of the Texas Rangers at the time.
0: Yes.
1: And they said, well, Bill, what do you think about this this promotion? And he's like, oh, come on. Tribe never draws a crowd.
0: It was true back in 1974.
1: Yeah, 3,000 of your closest friends and you went to the games.
0: Yes, in the 76,000 seat stadium.
1: Right, and that night they drew 25,000 people.
0: Did they run out of beer?
1: Well, so I understand that, you know, I was just reading a little bit about it. I understand that people were streaking because, you know, figure it out. You're going to get six beers. And remember, this is like Miller Lite. And it's not like high test.
0: Oh, and it's 3-2. It was 3-2 beer.
1: 3-2 beer.
0: Do people really remember 3-2 beer in Cleveland?
1: If you're of a certain age, you do. You know?
0: That was, if you're 18 years old, you could drink 3-2 beer.
1: Right.
0: And if you're 21 years old, you could drink

0: regular high test
1: beer, which was 4%.
0: Yes.
1: Back then, you know, the Pabst and your Millers and your Rolling Rocks.
0: And your Genesees and your Blatts.
1: You know, all that. You know, that's your dad's beer. But, well, probably about the fifth inning, you know, it was a pretty good game. It was, you know, well fought, very, no pitching. And like I said, people were streaking. They were drunk, get naked, go run on the field, get thrown out of the game, wind up in court.
0: Yeah. Man.
1: But then in the ninth inning.
0: What happened in the ninth inning?
1: I think, so I've heard, I can't prove this, but they ran out of beer and that created a riot. And the rest of the drunk fans that were still there out of the 25,000 that came, they stormed the field.
0: And the game was called, and it was the Cleveland Indians forfeited that game.
1: They had to forfeit the game to the Texas Rangers, and a tie game was 9-9 in the ninth inning. And players were using baseball bats to fend off the drunk fans, and I believe somebody wound up taking second base home. No. He took the base home. I mean, it was total bedlam. So if you tune into the 11 o'clock news tonight, you might see some clips from what happened 20 or 52 years ago today at the Cleveland Municipal Stadium. 10-cent beer night.
0: Okay, that was gallons of liquid courage. Hey, how about we do a song called The Spilled Beer Polka by Aaron Dusing? You know, Aaron Dusing's going to be at the Hopper House this coming weekend. He'll be there Friday, Saturday afternoon and Sunday afternoon.
1: Oh, sounds like fun.
0: Saturday and Sunday, and you'll be here. I'm doing the Comnix Polka, the Spilled Beer Polka. We just did the Beer Drinking Polka there by Fred Zwick and the International Sound Machine. Not the Internal Sound Machine, but the International Sound
1: Machine. International Sound Machine.
0: And Brave Combo before that would take me out from the ballgame.
1: Take me out of the ballgame and buy me a beer. Except now, beers are like, you know, you got to take a second mortgage on your house to buy a beer at the stadium.
0: Now, at the stadium, do they still have your dad's, your father's beer section?
1: Your dad's beer section? I don't know. I don't think so. Because you know why? They're making so much money selling
0: high test
1: beers at exorbitant prices. And but anyhow, we need more beer songs, and don't spill the holy water.
0: Yes. Well, here we go. Don't spill the beer. Here we go with Aaron Dusing doing and Polka Revolution doing the Spilled Beer Polka, also known as the Comnix Polka. I believe this is instrumental.
1: Everybody sing along.
0: Yes. Please sing along to this instrumental tune.

0: the professional voice here for once in a while. Rich has decided to come down here. He was celebrating beer night with a new t-shirt that's out there at Collision Bend, and it was a lot of fun.
1: Yeah, so, Collision Bend celebrated the
0: 10 cents beer night. What did they do?
1: Well, they had to, you know, you went over there. It was only from 4 to 6. It was like a happy hour thing. They did not do unlimited 10 cent beers.
0: That you could buy six at a time?
1: No, two. You only got two, and it had to be less than 6%. So it's like you're not going to get hammered on two beers.
0: Okay.
1: But anyhow, that was a lot of fun. And they do it every year. They actually have t-shirts, you know, for their 10 cent beer night, which is, I'm just glad that they do it. And they do such a great job. Their kitchen is wonderful. And can't say enough about the Collision Bend. If you want, there is the beer show.
0: Where do they have the beer show at?
1: So Rich Lowe and Chris and I did the beer show, and Isaac, and if you go to youtube.com/WREWFM, look for the beer show, Collision Bend, and it's in two parts, because the first part is how they brew the beer.
0: And the second part is?
1: And the second part is the brewmeister.
0: Drinks the beer.
1: He tasted a flight with us, and it described every beer in the flight with us. So you can do that if you're absolutely got nothing better to do. YouTube.com. Just look for WRW, The Beer Show.
0: Okay.
1: But we need to talk about trains.
0: We listen to polka country musicians. You heard the polka. The country. It's called Drink Beer and Playing Polkas.
1: Yeah.
0: From the album called The Party Starts Here. The music connection, a little Dutchman style with no beer today, because you're right on track, and we're going to talk about being on track here. I got the Chardon Polka Band coming up next, and then we'll do something being right on track. And then Aaron Dusing, we did a little bit of spilled beer polka. What do we got? What do we got about this big train that's coming in?
1: So I'll tell you what. Monday, June 8th, this Monday coming up.
0: Yes.
1: This is an announcement from the city of Euclid. The big boy number 4014. 4014 steam locomotive. They're expecting 1,000 to 5,000 visitors. And it says here, on Monday, June 8th, thousands of visitors will flock to Euclid to see the world's largest active steam locomotive, Big Boy number 4014. The train will be stopping in Euclid just 30 minutes from downtown for only 2:30 to 3 p.m.
0: Right here, up on top. Oh, that's the new time.
1: Yeah, new updated time. New updated time is 1:30 to 2 p.m., and that's going to be at...
0: The Chardon Crossing.
1: Chardon Crossing, which is like
0: if you go down Neff Road, Neff Road turns into Chardon Road right at Euclid Avenue.
1: Well, 200 does, I think.
0: And then, well, it's right. It's 200 Street.
1: Right.
0: Yeah, 200.
1: Road. If you're familiar with that
0: Tungsten
1: area,
0: Road. It's right at Tungsten Road. Okay. It's north of Tungsten Road and south of. South of Tungsten Road and north of Euclid Avenue.
1: Yeah, there's a parochial school there and stuff. It's, you know,
0: Ajax induction heating used to be right there, if you know where Ajax induction heating
1: yeah,
0: is.
1: Yeah, yeah, yeah. So they're saying here.
0: Walk over there, too.
1: Yeah, so it's going to be a bit of a hoof if you get there. You should get there early. It says here, Euclid Police Department will be closing the intersections of Tungsten Road at Chardon and North Street at Chardon from 11 a.m. to 4 p.m. and Euclid Avenue also may be soft closed at Chardon if needed due to crowds. So once again, the Big Boy 4014 steam locomotive whistle stop will be on Monday, June 8th from 1:30 to 2 p.m. because they're just going to drive that train to the end of the line and they got to move on. And where else are they going? Step.
0: Now, there's going to be, I think they're going to be in Oberlin. There's going to be a number of places. I heard it on WNIR yesterday or the other day, looked it up, and it was they were talking about this. Now, this is all in celebration of the 250th anniversary of our country, and this is a steam locomotive that was built in 1941. It's like one of the largest steam locomotives ever built.
1: Yeah.
0: And it was built, and it was built so that it would go over the Rockies. So it would go up and over the Rockies, and it really helped the war effort during World War II.
1: Yeah, according to this here, it says the world's largest active steam engine.
0: Yes, I don't know if it's the world's largest over, but it's still a steam engine, not a...
1: it's got a coal car.
0: There's got to be a coal car.
1: No doubt.
0: So that's something to

0: Do you want to hear a beer drinking song?
1: One more beer that song, and then we're gonna hit the tracks.
0: Then we're gonna hit the tracks. Okay, sounds good. Here's the Chardon Polka Band, though. The Chardon Polka Band. Where are they gonna be playing? CPB? They're gonna be playing tomorrow night, I think, somewhere.
1: Oh, really? They're playing everywhere.
0: Well, they are. Oh, I gotta
1: they
0: get
1: are
0: my
1: a hot
0: rig.
1: Ticket.
0: Well, they're very entertaining. The Chardon Polka Band tomorrow night will be at Polkas and Pierogies at the Cleveland Botanical Gardens.
1: Oh, right down the street from here.
0: Just not so far away.
1: That's a nine iron from here.
0: That's at 1103 East Boulevard. They're performing from 6:30 till 8:30. The whole Pierogies and Polkas are going on from 6 to 9.
1: Oh,
0: if you're
1: ready.
0: Interested in doing that and getting your Pierogies up, you can get them, and you'll have your Kapusta, too. But here's we go with the Chardon Polka Band doing their original beer song called You Can't Drink Beer in Outer Space. Take it away, Jake and the Gang.

0: Well, Dream Train here, and we're doing that Dream Train. You know that the big whistle stop going to be happening here in celebration of the 250th anniversary of the signing of the Declaration of Independence that started this country. It'll be starting at the Chardon Road crossing just north of Euclid Avenue. There's a train station. There's an old train abandoned right there on the northwest side where you can do. Let me put your you're up there.
1: Yeah, there was a container yard there for a short period of time that we used to work with when I worked in intermodal.
0: Yeah, well, yes, you got the train. So there's some sidetracks there that'll, you'll get the big boy will get sidetracked. You can take a picture of it, and it's supposed to be very, very large. Big crowd.
1: Get there early. I think the train will be there, what did it say, 1:30?
0: It says it's going to be from 1:30 until 2 o'clock.
1: So you want to get there early because they're going to close off the streets. And I'm going to try and make it down there. That's always fun.
0: Okay.
1: If you haven't been to the Cuyahoga Valley Railroad, that's also a lot of fun.
0: Yeah. So we played a song there called Dream Train, and that was the very best of Pecan and Tree Bar, recording on the Delta International label, be able to share with that. And then the Polka Rascals out of Pulaski, Wisconsin, with the last train to Clarksville. Sharon Polka Band was doing the ending of our beer set tonight here. Hey, we want to talk about with the Dream Train, the National Cleveland Style Polka Hall of Fame. That's located on Euclid, Ohio, and that is open on Wednesdays and Saturdays from 9 a.m. to 2 p.m. 605 East 222nd Street, or look them up at www.polkafame.com. They had sent us out a letter and got some more information out. Nice. They're having a National Cleveland Style calendar raffle for their donations. If you ever have a chance to stop down there, you can sign up for their calendar raffle and even become a member of the Cleveland Style Polka Hall of Fame and celebrate all the historical music history here in Northeast Ohio. Now, there's an event coming to the Bohemian National Home.
1: Where is that?
0: That's on Broadway, not so far from Clark Avenue, which is now Pershing. Are you aware of the torso murderers in Cleveland, Ohio?
1: I remember reading about
0: that. There's a movie about that in the Bohemian National Home. It's going to be broadcast at the Bohemian National Home. Yes. And it was like, I think this was there was a shanty town over there, like where the things area, and that's where the people were getting killed. That Elliot Ness came in and cleared out the shanty town, and these people were dismembered. They found the first body like in Eastlake or Ohio because the guy threw them in the Kingsbury Run. It was the Kingsbury Run murderers, and they threw the bodies in there, and they went down thing, and they showed up on the east side because the river, Lake Erie is nothing but a river going about 3 miles an hour, going from west to east.
1: Yes, yes.
0: So we're doing that.
1: The guy with Kingsbury Run, the whole area right down there was kind of a slum that they were,
0: it was a shanty town.
1: Yeah.
0: I was living in a shanty town in the 1930s during the Depression everybody was depressed.
1: So where's this going to be and when?
0: It's the Bohemian National Home. I didn't have it written down here. I saw it online, and it's going to be happening within this week, I think. So if you're interested in doing that, I'll try to look it up at this time where we get the next time. I'm going to bring up some Butthurtchick next and maybe give me some time to do that. Nothing's long. Nothing's long here on there.
1: No, everything's a high-speed, fastest one-hour radio you ever heard.
0: Yeah, so I usually do 23 songs an hour.
1: There you go. So high-speed polkas here at WREW.
0: Now, Butthurtchick is from Oregon. Yeah, now you have polkas from Oregon. He does a number of tunes, and we're going to do a song called Polka Train here, and that's going to be ending that up. And I'll try to find something from the Bohemian National Home and get you out there. So let's take it away. Thank you, Filthy Rich, for stopping down. Take it away.
1: A lot of fun.
0: Where did you go, Mr. Hurchick? Here we go. Take care.

Yes, indeed. You were able to find things out. Mr. Filthy Rich has stopped away and stepped away from the studio. Thank you, Filthy Rich, for coming on down. He's here for doing Live from Cleveland. We have a show here every Thursday night from 10 o'clock until 11. And if you're interested in there, you could take a look at the Live from Cleveland down here at WRUW. Submit a little little promo, some music, and schedule a date with Rachel. And you'll be able to do some live music here from 10 o'clock until 11 as we do live music here every Thursday night on a show called Live from Cleveland as we promote local bands and bands from out of town if you're interested in doing that information. As I've said in the last time, was the Kingsbury Run. There's a movie called Kingsbury Run, and it's going to be released 4 o'clock on Saturday afternoon on June the 6th. It'll be at the Capitol Movie Theater. That's at 65th and Detroit area, I think. And it's going to be supplied over there. It's open to the public. And that is, I'm looking at it, 1388 West 65th, one of those big movie theaters of old yesteryear. I have not been there for a long time, but I've walked by it multiple times. So you'll be able to check that. And that talks about the torso murders of the 1930s when Elliot Ness was the worked in Cleveland, Ohio. So let's get some more music, trying to do some stuff. We just listened to music from Bud Herchick out of Oregon doing the Polka Train. Well, I want to get some music out for you. I promised to get you some music. I got Patty C and the guy who's going to be playing tomorrow at the Castilna in Enon Valley in Pennsylvania. So we have to get that time up. I hope we're not running out of time. We have Jerry Kaminsky coming into town, and that's the Cleveland Polk Associations on Saturday, June the 6th. We'll be featuring the music of Jerry Kaminsky's Polka Network. They're coming out from Michigan. Gates open at 2 o'clock. Music from 3 o'clock until 7. St. Salva's Picnic Grove is located at 2300 West Ridgewood Drive in Parma, Ohio. It's between State Road and Broadview Road. There was information that went out that State Road may be closed, so try to get in there from the Broadview Road side. There's no BYO, no coolers, no BOF, as beverages will be provided. And food by the St. Casimir's Church will also be available. Come celebrate with Brian the Party Palace as he's celebrating 30 years on the radio at WJCU as a Polish Rate in Music Company on Sunday afternoons from noon until 2 o'clock. Let's get some music. Here's Jerry Tarka. Jerry Tarka and the Midwest Sounds. I pulled something out of Michigan. And again,

0: Oh, yes, we're doing a little bit of celebration for the Cleveland Polk Association as they're going to be bringing Jerry. They are bringing in Jerry Kaminsky and the Polka Network in. Gates open at 2 o'clock, and that's going to be this coming Saturday at 6 p.m. or at June the 6th, and you'll be able to hear with the Cleveland Polk Association. Also happening on June the 6th, some other events as we did that. Before that Michigan connection with Paul Romanowski, we listened to the Michigan. Did we miss it? Michigan connection? No, I must have missed something in there. Because we have that was Time to Love Again, and I thought we were supposed to play one more tune. Oh, we got it up there. Jerry Tarka and the Midwest Sound with the Alphabet tune. I missed that one up there. We're going to have to sneak that one in there, get that up there. And we got the Snedder and the Swake. Snake with a new sweater. And we'll be playing that tune. And Mr. J.E.G. will be talking about the whistle stop that'll be happening in Euclid, Ohio. And we're trying to get that all set up here. Big Boy number 4014 is going to be coming up and showing up. Mr. J.E.G.'s in here talking about laying down some tracks. What do you got?
1: It's a big train there, Dr. Polka. Monday, June 8th in Euclid at the Chardon Road Crossing.
0: Time
1: that's
0: down the top.
1: Just north of Euclid Avenue there. And it's 1:30, an updated time if you have an older schedule here. 1:30 in the afternoon until 2 in the afternoon. This is Monday, June 8th. Big Boy, the steam locomotive, very exciting, loud, hissing.
0: Okay, we'll be looking forward to that. Hope you see Mr. J.E.G.
1: All right, yeah, cool.
0: We'll be doing
1: very
0: that.
1: Very exciting, yes.
0: We're promoting some. We're
1: updated
0: not promoting.
1: Time.
0: That's some opportunity for the 250th anniversary centennial of the United States of America. You got the bicentennial. It's the, what is it? The sesquicentennial.
1: Something like that. Yes, you are correct.
0: Is it the sesquicentennial?
1: Yeah.
0: Okay, here we go. We're going to do some more Michigan tunes. The Snake with the Sweater. Let's go.

Yes, that was. The Snake with the Sweater Polka, done for you by Prime Drive. Great vocals on that saxophone and that clarinet. And we thank you for all that. Hey, let you know, this is the end of the show for Polka Changed My Life today. We're going to end up with Chris and the Riverbend Dutchman. They'll be having a specialty coming out. They have a new album coming out, and we'll be playing something from them next week or in a couple weeks. Next week, I believe, is their setting, and we're going to be celebrating that with them, with their new release when we have it out here and available to share with you, our listeners. We're going to be talking to you about tomorrow, this coming Sunday at DTJ Tauberville in Auburn, Ohio. They'll have a DTJ gymnastic exhibition starting off at 2 o'clock. That's on Sunday, June the 7th. A lot of things going on this weekend, including the Polka Hall of Fame, including the Cleveland Polka Association. Let's just get some more music out for you, and we'll finish off with a song called the St. Paul Polka, done by the Chris and the Riverbend Dutchman.

0: that does it for this edition of Polka Changed My Life Today. Thank you all very much for we ended up with Kingsbury Run, with the Kingsbury Run. We ran out with the St. Paul Polka done by Chris and the Riverbend Dutchman. They'll be doing their announcements later on. I'm going to send this over to Mr. J.E.G. It's a shade past of 8 o'clock. And Mr. J.E.G., are you ready? I'm sending it your way. You have a great evening. And may God bless you all. Talk to you next week. Bye-bye.
1: All right. Thank you very much, Dr. Polka. Yes, Mr. J.E.G. here, and you are tuned in to WRUW-FM 91.1 Cleveland Broadcasting, live and in stereo from the campus of Case Western Reserve University. Jonathan Edwards starts us.